0: Hard drive double dose of Starset, My Demons, along with the latest Annihilation. Watch for the band On the Road with Breaking Benjamin and Chevelle. I'm Lou Brutus. Time now to get you plugged in on Hard Drive with Letdown. Joining me now is Blake, also known as Letdown. You're doing what a lot of artists have been doing lately, dropping songs rather than albums. Do you think that's, you know, pretty much the new norm?
1: I don't know. I really don't know. I think we're all trying to figure it out. I think the landscape has changed so much that even the record labels don't know what's going on. And I don't think that's a bad thing. I don't think it's a good thing either. I mean, I'm not trashing the labels. They're just as confused as the rest of us. I think that in my current personal environment, a record would not probably be a great idea, only because I don't feel like I have that statement or that perfect story yet to say in a record. I think my songs are a little chaotic and genre changing between each song, and I don't think I've landed it, because when I did it, my first record was half pop, half rock, half all these things, and it wasn't very cohesive. It was just kind of like, here's all these singles, let's put them out. I don't feel like I'm in a place where I'm making a single work of art that I can point to and say that's one thing yet. A man on a

0: Theory of a Dead Man, Winnebago on hard drive. Hopefully you have caught them on the Dead 7 tour with Seven Dust. They will hit their native Canada next March, along with Mammoth on the Northern Chaos tour. I'm Lou Brutus. Caleb Shomo of Beartooth discusses the temporary joy of bad habits when we bounce back. Until then, hit the hard drive radio socials for rock star interviews, music news, album anniversaries, and a whole lot more. 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

Hey, what's up, everyone? 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

0: currently touring down in Australia with Eric Bass back on stage. Shinedown, Young Again on Hard Drive XL. Bill Murray before that, who is also on the road, they had a hometown show in Columbus this week. Columbus, Ohio, also the original home of my next guest, Caleb Shomo of Beartooth. Caleb, the video for Beautiful Again is a great piece of work. Tell me all about it.
1: Yeah, I'm so proud of that video. I mean, really what the point of it to me is just attempting in the same way that the record is, you know, the record is supposed to be the snapshot of a very specific period of my life. And that's what, you know, the music videos have been centered around, you know, from Free to Eyes Closed to Pure Ecstasy and Beautiful Again. You know, there's little things in that video that I just made a choice that I was like, I'm just going to show in some sort of way where I'm at in my life. It just feels like total chaos. And it's meant to just represent what the song means, which is like, again, these habits that we have in our lives that we feel like, okay, just like one more time with this and it'll make things easier. Or it'll fix me or whatever. And it's like, obviously cigarettes are very proven to be an unhealthy thing in your life, but that's where I was. And, you know, thankfully I've gotten a grip on it and it did its job and got me through those few months. But yeah, I don't know. That video is just, again, it's a motif about trying your hardest to present and be in this like joyous period of life while behind the scenes you're crumbling, you know? And so that was just kind of like one of the motifs and the point of that video.

0: From the forthcoming new album, Everything Under the Sun, which drops the day before Halloween, Nickelback on hard drive, Rattle the Cage. I'm Lou Brutus. Three song segas on deck, going to include Wage War, Five Finger Death Punch, and From Ashes to New. Then Nonpoint's Elias Soriano is going to join me to talk about new music. They know all about that. They just dropped their phenomenal new record, The Last Word.
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1: Hard Drive, three song seg for this week featuring From Ashes to New, Five Finger Death Punch, and Wage War Blindfold. I'm Lou Brutus. Nonpoint has just dropped their 11th album this week. It's entitled The Last Word. Elias Soriano of the group joins me now to explain how important creating new music is to the band.
2: We are a band that believes in creating and believes in writing music, even in our later years. I think that's what keeps members in the band and engaged, because outside of that, then you're eventually going to start feeling like a cover band if you're not still creating. So the plan has always been to, whether it was putting out full lengths, whether it was putting out EPs or even singles, you know, when we went into our independence and we started seeing the years start to stack up, we decided to start testing some of those things, like, hey, let's taper back to an EP. And then people were, you know, first we dropped a single, and then people were like, hey, is this going to be part of a record? And we were like, well, let's put it on an EP. So then we put it on an EP. And then people are like, this needs to be a full length. So we're like, okay, people still want full lengths. Let's drop one more EP. See what people think. They wanted a full length again. And then based on those two EPs, the international plays and the touring, you know, business just stacked up and immediately filled in. So then we had the sit down amongst the band members and we were like, hey, I think it's time.

0: Hard Drive Music from Nonpoint. The tune Is It from the newly released album The Last Word. Speaking of new records, we also got the new Anthrax this week, and the band's Frank Bello will be joining me in hour two of the program. I will also be chatting with Miles Kennedy of Alter Bridge and the guys from Mastodon. Plus, we will have music news in Dirt featuring Black Sabbath on the silver screen, Atreyu's Death Grip, and Metallica M72 in 27. Lots more Hard Drive is coming up.
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hour two of the world famous hard drive underway with A Perfect Circle and one of their latest starless. I'm Lou Brutus. We now check in at the topsy-turvy world of rock and roll gossip and news that we call dirt. Ozzy and Black Sabbath, Back to the Beginning, is heading to movie theaters worldwide beginning October 28th. The film captures Ozzy's historic final performance in his hometown of Birmingham, including his solo set and the reunion of Black Sabbath's original lineup of Ozzy, Tony Iommi, Geezer Butler, and Bill Ward, performing together for the first time in more than 20 years. The sold-out show at Villa Park took place July 5th, just 17 days before Ozzy's passing. Atreyu, whose Matt Heafy was texting me pictures of dinner in Latvia earlier this week, celebrating the 20th anniversary of A Death Grip on yesterday with a special vinyl reissue arriving October 30th. Including black vinyl and limited edition color variants, the band has also resurrected the fan favorite Her Portrait in Black on digital platforms. The track was recorded during the Death Grip on Yesterday sessions, but left off the original album, later appearing on the soundtrack to the 2006 film Underworld Evolution. Finally, Metallica has confirmed a new run of North American stadium dates, extending the band's massive M72 World Tour into 2027. It all begins May 8th in Vancouver, British Columbia, then 11 cities in the U.S., wrapping up June 19th in Salt Lake City. Limp Bizkit and Avatar joining Metallica in support. That's all the dirt that's fit to dish since we're talking Metallica. Here is Lux Eterna on Hard Drive.

0: Metallica on the world famous hard drive. Looking forward to them at Sphere in Las Vegas and then all of the new dates in 2027. I'm Lou Brutus, fresh from the road in South America and about to head out in the U.S. Miles Kennedy of Alterbridge joins me now. What is it about those South American audiences? Because I was looking at the videos. Those people were going crazy.
1: I don't know. I mean, maybe music is easy. We do see that. When you go from market to market, people just connect to music differently. Or maybe they show that they're more open to expressing themselves. Maybe it's something that's in the fabric of the society that's different, that's more it's allowed to kind of open up and let it hang out, just express yourself. So I don't know what it is, but I'll take it.
0: The U.S. leg of the Alterbridge tour begins in Philadelphia, and I grew up in Jersey, so Philly was a place that I've worked, and I've literally seen hundreds and hundreds of shows there. That really seems like one of the cities in the United States that always has an electric audience. That been your experience?
1: Yeah, Philly is definitely one of those markets that people, they love rock and roll. I tend to find a lot of times it can be areas where maybe people don't get as much entertainment, and so they're a little hungrier for it and they don't take it for granted. That can be a thing, but then you can be surprised. You know, a lot of people think, Los Angeles, a lot of, arm folding, all that. I've had a number of shows there that have been incredibly memorable and the crowds have been just great. Same with New York, and it really depends. And I've almost learned not to have it go in with any preconceived notions, because you will be surprised. And I like that, plugging in and going, okay, well, what do we got tonight?

0: Motionless in White on the world famous hard drive, R.I.P. Looking like the band's Chris Motionless will be joining me as one of my guests next week on the show. Anyway, I'm the Sonic Warrior, Lou Brutus, Papa Roach, and Des Rocks are on stage. Then we will talk about an old school approach to new album art with Mastodon when the program continues. Until then, drop me a line and get free stuff. Send a self-addressed stamped envelope to P.O. 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We will send back our custom 30th anniversary hard drive guitar picks, stickers, and maybe something a bit extra.
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11: Hey, what's up? I'm Jacoby from the band Papa Roach. 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

0: Des rocks as you do your weekend hard drive style. I'm Lou Brutus. Bron Daler from Mastodon is my next guest. Bron, I love that album art is still really important to you and the band and is considered part of the overall work.
1: The cover has lots of Easter eggs. The master, Paul Romano, one of our dear friends who we've been collaborating with for our whole career. Once again, I think this is some of his best work. And once again, he's included lots of little tidbits and things to look into so the fans can really immerse themselves in the album art and see if they can pick out all the hidden meanings behind some of the imagery, which I always really enjoyed. You know, we would always point to Iron Maiden's Somewhere in Time because it had so many little, just sit there and look at that thing for hours, you know. So, you know, we're children of the 70s and that grew up in the 80s. And the only thing we had is an album and an album cover to look at while you listen to the album. So we still are married to that concept and we will never, I think, sway from delivering a fitting artistic representation of what's inside

0: Mastodon on Hard Drive featuring Josh from Queens of the Stone Age. Hopefully you caught them recently with Foo Fighters' Snakes for Dinner on the world famous Hard Drive. 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Some of the latest from Electric Callboy with Dexter from The Offspring is on deck. Then I am going to be catching up with my old friend and fellow degenerate Kiss collector, Frank Bello from Anthrax.
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0: From their forthcoming new album, Palace for the People, due October 9, same day we got the new Wage War album, Greta Van Fleet on hard drive, Play Your Games. I'm Lou Brutus, joined now by my close personal friend, Frank Billo of the legendary Anthrax. The new album dropped this week. Frank, putting out strong new music still seems extremely important to you guys.
1: We're songwriters. The bottom line is a songwriter is a songwriter. I can never phone it in. Number one, we have something to, this has to happen. You have to write songs. You know, it's not just for the tour and stuff and go out and, yeah, that's part of it, but that's not why we do it. We are fans and songwriters, and we want to hear what's going to come out of us next. It sounds selfish, but at the same time, you got to put yourself in that fan's point of view. I want to hear what the next Anthrax is. I'm still a fan. Look at me. I'm a big kid. Who cares? I just want to see what's next, because, you know, that life thing is going to, you know, fly by. I want to see the next thing that, and I can't, I have to tell you this, Lou, honestly, as a fan, not a member of the band, I couldn't be more psyched for Anthrax right now, because I know the goods that we have. And if you like the last two records that we've done, I'm going to be really honest, as a fan, dude, I'm ready. I'm so psyched. I think we're in a good place. I think we're in a really good place. The band getting along great. Everybody's hungry. It's like that. So I sound like a kid in a candy store, because I kind of feel like I am.

0: Anthrax on Hard Drive, the tune, It's for the Kids. Find it on their new album, which is pronounced Corsum Perficio if you are using classical Latin reconstructed. However, if you are going to pronounce it in the ecclesiastical traditional Latin Italian style, it's Corsum Perficio. Thank you to Manalapan High School in New Jersey for teaching me that when I was a kid. Anyway, stand by and we'll get you the brand new Screamer of the Week.
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0: Welcome back to the world famous Hard Drive. I'm Lou Brutus, and this next tune is the brand new Screamer of the Week. It comes to us from our old friends Trivium. It's called Dead Inside Me. Trivium with the Screamer of the Week on Hard Drive.

0: That is the brand new Screamer of the Week on the world famous hard drive. It's Trivium Dead Inside Me. That'll do it for the show this week. Hard Drive is a 2026 copywritten production of Broodhawk Industries. Hard Drive is engineered by Matt Iani, produced by Randy Hawk. Me, I'm Lou Brutus, leaving you with the words of writer Dr. Hunter S. Thompson. I was never idle long enough to do much thinking. I'll catch you next week on Hard Drive.
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Jason Lee and Cluck, Heather Rooney, Drew Cage, Lou Brutus, and the best rock on the planet. 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
6: 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Nothing like some hot weather to get the AC scams rolling. 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
0: 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Jason Lee and Cluck in the morning.

Jason Lee and Cluck. Heather Rooney holding down middays. 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
0: Jason Lee and Cluck in the morning. 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
3: I know the truth. There's no going back. You've changed things.
2: That we won't work
3: forever
2: and go wild.
3: To them, you're just a freak. 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

0: Here we go. Back to day one. Welcome to Monday. Put your
1: hands up. Morning, Clark.
2: What up, buddy? Hey,
0: well, let's do five more and find ourselves in another weekend. How was your big weekend?
2: It was great. Went out with some friends, got some stuff done around the house, took my wife out for our anniversary last night, so good times.
0: Did you get something nice for your anniversary?
2: Did you get a nice gift? No, I was going to take her somewhere, so I got us really great seats for the White Sox-Tigers game.
0: For an anniversary?
2: And the game was a 3.5-hour rain delay, so essentially what I did was take her to Guaranteed Crime Rate Field to watch the Bears game on TV in the concourse, and then we went home.
0: Oh, well, that's not very fun.
2: Did she
0: get you something nice?
2: No, we kind of
0: something
2: like,
0: good.
2: We decided that was going to be our experience. Is if we're going to go do this, and then it didn't work out.
0: Oh, okay. All right. Well, that stinks.
2: I can also tell you that Guaranteed Crime Rate Field has been rechristened.
0: Okay.
2: It is now just Rate Field.
0: Oh, there's no more guarantees.
2: No.
0: All right.
2: No, it's just Rate Field. I noticed that when I walked in, I'm like, huh, that's weird. Then you see it everywhere. Just the word rate.
0: All right. I had a laugh last night as, I don't know, what was it, 8:30, 9 o'clock, and wasn't quite ready for bed yet. And so my wife and I were looking for something to watch. We watched the first episode of that Widow's Bay show.
2: And?
0: It's good. Good.
2: Okay.
0: But I had a laugh because, one, everybody in the show.
2: The old, what was it, the East Coast seafaring lore you needed to be familiar with?
0: Right. Yeah. Everybody in the show is familiar. You're like, okay. Who is that? Who is that? Who's that? It's one of those shows where you know everybody in the show. So the main character is the villain from that Beast in Me or the Beast in Us or whatever that Claire Danes show was that we got into. He's the villain from that show. And then the guy from the basement in Office Space with the stapler.
2: Oh, Milton. Yeah, Stephen Root.
0: Milton is in there. And Darlene Snell, that old hag from Ozark, is in it too. So it's really funny. When she first pops up, I'm like, ooh, there's that gross old woman from Ozark. But yeah, we're only one episode into it. But yeah, it looks like it's worth the time. Absolutely. All right, where are we at here on a Monday? Today is World Gratitude Day. Things you need to be thankful for, I guess. You should probably put them in your gratitude journal. Today is also Earth, Wind, and Fire Appreciation Day.
2: Oh, because it's the 21st of September.
0: Do you remember? And today is National Miniature Golf Day. I thought there was one birthday of note. Who had the birthday today? Alfonso from America's Funniest Home Videos.
2: Alfonso Ribeiro?
0: That guy has been a part of our lives. Our entire lives. He's been famous, right? He got famous on Silver Spoons with the Ricker, Ricky Schroeder.
2: Then he got really famous on Fresh Prince of Bel-Air.
0: And now he does America's Funniest Home Videos. How old is Alfonso?
2: I'm going to say he's 56.
0: He is 56 today.
2: All right, nice.
0: Dr. Joel Flashman is also celebrating a birthday today.
2: From Northern Exposure,
0: We're
2: huh?
0: always going to give time to Northern Exposure. Rob Murrow is 64 today. And Bill Murray, also celebrating a birthday.
2: Dr. Joel Fleischman is 64 years old.
0: He's 64. I bet he's still probably pretty good looking dude, isn't he?
2: What has he done since?
0: I don't think he's done it. He pops up every once in a while. He plays like a goofy doctor in the background of a television show. I don't think he's done anything significant since his Northern Exposure days.
2: I'm looking down his IMDb in the movies. He has played a lot of doctors, TV. Hey, he's actually worked pretty consistently.
0: Yeah, he always pops up as a doctor whenever I see him, and I always look at my wife and go, hey, Dr. Joel Flashman's right. He's still a doctor. How you like that? Look at that. He's still playing a doctor. Bill Murray is 75 today, which is actually younger than I thought Bill Murray was. All right. Today, also, we're kicking off Fat Bear Week this week. If you're not familiar with this viral phenomenon, Fat Bear Week follows Alaskan brown bears as they prepare to hibernate by eating as much as they can. webcams stationed all over Alaska. It looks like they focus primarily on the Brooks River as bears are munching on the migrating salmon. Every year, millions of viewers tune into YouTube and watch the live stream. Watch the bears bulk up. See, we do it. People make fun of you. Like, hey, fatty, hey, big back, why don't you go have another?
2: But the bears, they need to do this to survive the winter.
0: You can cast your vote for the fattest bear, by the way. The winner will be crowned next week. Hey, that'll give him some self-esteem issues. Mm-hmm. You look like a big back. He's like, yeah, I won a prize for it last week. The internet voted, and they decided I was the fattest bear on the block. Hey. I'm not going to have a quality hibernation.
2: Northern Exposure cast. Do you remember that old guy who was dating that young girl?
0: Mm-hmm.
2: Dead or alive?
0: Well, since you're asking, I'm going to say he's alive.
2: 96 years old.
0: I would have if that came about organically, I would have told you he's been dead for years.
2: Hey, the old guy, the mayor of the town, he's still alive. He's 85. The only person in the cast that's passed is that really old lady. Ruth Ann.
0: Ruth Ann, yeah, there you go. Last year's fattest bear, by the way, his name was Chunk. How much do you think a fat bear weighs? Wow, all right.
2: 1,500 pounds?
0: Yeah, the 1,200-pound bear last year, he took the crown despite receiving severe injuries.
2: He
0: became the fattest bear even though he was suffering from severe injuries, including a broken jaw. That makes it hard to become a fat bear when you got a busted jaw. Speaking of the national parks and the great outdoors, they just released the list over the weekend. Everything visitors leave behind at Yellowstone National Park. It's like a museum for bad days. What do people leave behind at Yellowstone? In the lost and found at Yellowstone, they have a half a dozen retainers, of course, a single snowshoe, a yellow 4 Uno card, lots and lots of camera lens covers, baby pacifiers, and coins. They say they also have one photo. The photo appears to be a picture of 500 hats. I don't know why you would leave that behind on vacation, but somebody did. And if it's yours, I have good news. It's in the Yellowstone Lost and Found. You can pick it up whenever you like. I don't know. This might be good or bad if your relationship's in a weird spot. Apparently, you can use AI. A lot of people are turning to AI to look for any red flags their relationship might be in. It could actually spot relationship troubles before you even notice. A mathematician, a nerd, has found that love is actually very predictable and follows clear patterns. This will take the spark out of any relationship. According to this mathematician, you can use math rules to figure out if your relationship is going to go the distance. He says old math rules that they used to use to track wild animal groups. And he has now proved that every couple has a basic score of relationship health. The score depends on natural chemistry, stress, and how partners treat each other. By pairing these simple math rules with AI, new apps could act like GPS for your love life, warning you when you're drifting apart and showing you how to fix things before it's too late.
2: Weird.
0: I don't know if I want that.
2: No. Math, my kryptonite.
0: Try to figure it out on her own. I don't want to glance down at my phone. I'm like, oh, we took a left turn back there. We should have gone right. I'm sorry. Good news, more and more kids are giving up the vape.
2: Bad news, what are they giving it up for?
0: Cigarettes.
2: Oh.
0: Growing number of cigarette users are turning to traditional cigarettes to quit vaping.
2: They're like, how can I make this smell worse?
0: It's like when I was a kid and I couldn't stop chewing. I tried to stop chewing 1,000 times. I couldn't do it, so I started smoking so that I could quit chewing. I think that's probably the same mentality. It doesn't work, by the way. If this is what you're like, oh, that sounds like a pretty good idea. I can't give up the beach nut. I can't give up the red man. Maybe I should switch over to cigarettes. No, it doesn't work. Boy, there was about a 6 or 8 month gap in there when I chewed and smoked.
2: Put it into my veins.
0: I was just disgusting to look at, probably.
2: your mouth was a never-ending cycle of gross.
0: You got a dip in and you're smoking a cigarette? I'm like, yeah, I can't get enough of this nicotine. Online communities are showing vapers intentionally switching over to tobacco, claiming the unpleasant smell and cold trips outside and the tedious... they're also rolling their own cigarettes, too, and the tedious rolling makes smoking far less convenient than vaping. So they said, you know what? If I got to put this much work into it, I have to go outside to smoke. Obviously, then I want to quit smoking.
2: Okay, so that's the rub.
0: Picking up the more difficult of the two habits, yeah. The more inconvenient of the two habits. Health officials are alarmed because smoking actual cigarettes drastically increases multiple health risks, like lung disease and cancer, you know, due to that toxic smoke and the tar in the cigarettes. They're also pointing out younger people haven't had a front row seat to all the diseases caused by cigarettes because they grew up in a time where very few people smoked, right?
2: Oh.
0: Yeah, you don't get to, you know, grandma, grandpa stopped hacking their way, you know, through their morning routine because they've been dead for a long time because of the cigarettes, so you haven't seen it. And all of a sudden you're like, oh, now I remember. I remember that cough. That's grandpa's old cough. Yep.
2: That, like, dry, shallow...
0: Yeah, it lasts for like 2.5 hours every morning. All right, I want to save these money notes here for a few more minutes. Hang on. Here's great news if you're on the run from the police. A Turkish man.
2: And by the way, if you are and you're choosing to spend a little time with us this morning, we appreciate it.
0: Yeah, thank you.
2: You got a lot of things popping right now.
0: Well, this is why you're here, because you want great news. How to avoid authorities. A Turkish man broke out of prison about 8 years ago. He managed to avoid getting captured because he changed his appearance. What'd he do? Did he shave off his goatee?
2: Yeah.
0: Did he get a nice haircut? Was it like the Outsiders? He dyed his hair blonde with bleach or peroxide? No, he's been living as a woman.
1: Hello!
0: What in the name of Mrs. Doubtfire is going on here? He also used his sister's identity. He was serving a 3-year prison sentence for 3 robberies. Police eventually tracked him down to a home where investigators discovered that 2 people appearing to be women were using the same identity. He had changed his appearance so much that officers could no longer identify him from old photographs. When police arrested him, he was carrying his sister's ID, fingerprint test, though, you know, that's what hung him. Some reports claim he underwent gender transition surgery so that he could avoid going back to prison. Boy, how bad is your prison?
2: Yeah, woo. No kidding.
0: Although it hasn't been confirmed, authorities say he will serve out his original sentence in a men's prison. Also, that's unfortunate, too. am I the only woman here? Oh. It appears I'm the only lady.
2: Mm.
0: Well, I like my odds.
2: Ubergee Gabe does say, as somebody who did both, unfortunately, smoking trumps vaping. So when you're like, oh boy, this is way worse, let's go back to vaping, you'll go back to smoking in the same day.
0: Mm. What does that mean? He's smoking again? Hey, Ubergee Gabe, you're done with the cigarettes, right? I mean, you don't smoke anymore. We haven't had an update for his kicking the cigarette habit.
2: It's been, what, since like June?
0: He hasn't May? He hasn't brought it up. You know, when somebody stops drinking, they still like to bring it up every couple of weeks, right? You're like, well, you know, it's 78 days sober. You're like, all right, good. You're still doing it.
2: I'm trying to remember the last time we talked about it.
0: It's been months. Gabe, you're done with the cigarettes, right?
2: Oh, he says, no, I haven't gone back, but I do have vapes and smokes within reach. I really need to get rid of them. what are you doing that to yourself for?
0: I did that too, man. The first time I quit smoking for like 10 years, I drove around. I had a pack of cigarettes in my car the entire time.
2: Just in case.
0: I don't know why. I don't know why sadistically, why you tempt yourself like that. But yeah, man, I did the same thing. Here's the good news today. We now have a brand new world's longest Slim Jim.
2: Do we need this?
0: We do. How long is the world's longest Slim Jim?
2: I don't know. I'd be pretty impressed if I saw an 8-footer.
0: 429 feet, about 429 and a half feet. They unspooled the world's longest Slim Jim to break the Guinness World Record for the longest meat snack. I don't recall reading that when I was a kid, but I would have got excited about it, that's for sure. Guinness World Records. Oh, my goodness. Shattering the previous. The previous longest Slim Jim. They just beat that out by 116 feet. So this is quite a beating. The Blaze Crew team, who works for the company, responsible for Slim Jim said they took pains to ensure that the record-breaking snack featured the same recipe and flavored as a standard-sized snack.
2: Same recipe? Where'd you get all those chemicals at? It'd be like Timothy McVeigh going to the store for all that. What do you need these for? What is this?
0: What do you have all those toxic barrels laying, empty toxic barrels laying around? You're like, oh, that's that orange stuff that's in the Slim Jim.
2: You're like, we almost have enough.
0: Slim, they had to uncoil the Slim Jim. They had it coiled around a massive rolling wire rack. It was unspooled to its full length on a line of tables assembled in the parking lot. Again, 429.5 feet, the record-breaking Slim Jim, according to the company, is a testament to the creativity, expertise, and dedication to our team. Our people bringing innovation to life every day. We wanted to find a unique way to celebrate our workers' passion. The record-breaking Slim Jim is a true labor of love from our group, says the company. All right, it's Monday. What do we got to do here today? We'll talk about, according to most Americans, what are the best background TV shows? No matter what you got going on, you got the television on in the background. What are the best shows to have? Let's see, what was that? What did I get hooked on yesterday while I was trying to get stuff done?
2: Gabe says, I keep joking with the wife that I'm going to go in the garage, grab a cigarette from the open pack in there. I'm playing with fire.
0: Yeah, sir, you are burning the match at both ends. Hey, well done.
2: I joke about it, and sometimes I wait to see what her reaction is, and I'll joke a little bit more, and the next thing you know, he's going to go out there and put it in his fingers and be like,
0: what if she calls you on the carpet one day and says, all right, go.
2: I won't tell anyone.
0: We'll talk about the worst things you can do while you're cooking. What aggravates us the most that other people do in the kitchen? We'll get to that later on. All right, anything else you got you think is worthy for the rest of the class about your weekend? You can obviously text the show anytime, 888-545-5655. We'll get into some of those next.
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6: All right, 888-545-5655. 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We have a new episode of Here's Your Freaking Podcast with the Jason Lee and Klug Show. 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You can join us. We've got a fart felony story tomorrow on the podcast. And a husband takes his wife to court because she was talking about what he's got going on down there. 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
6: All right, where should we? We've got another one of those knuckleheads. The fake cop pretending to be a real cop.
7: Again. And what's the get here?
6: It's power and control. You've been picked on and pushed around your entire life, so, well, you better respect my authority. Right.
7: You know, you hear guys doing this all the time, pretending to be a traffic cop. You never hear a guy pretending to be a traffic court. He's like, "You're a dude at this courthouse," and he's got his robe on and everything.
6: Arizona authorities say a man is facing charges after he allegedly posed as a police officer, but then he called the real police on himself. According to the Arizona Department of Public Safety, the suspect used red and blue emergency style lights on his pickup truck to pull over a Tesla on the interstate. He then called real police to report that he had made the traffic stop. "I got him, boys. I got him.
7: Stand down."
6: They're like, "Yo, you're not one of the boys. Enough of this." Real troopers arrived. They determined that the man had no law enforcement authority and arrested him for obviously impersonating a police officer. Investigators believe the same vehicle has made numerous other traffic stops, and they're asking anybody with information to come forward. Officials also like to remind drivers, if they are unsure whether...
7: Like, hey, what is a cop like at the end of that phone conversation? "I'm sorry, you did what now?"
6: They should pull his pants down on the side of the road and spank his bare ass over his knee. You're like, this is how you're going to behave. This is going to be part of your punishment. Now wave to the ladies driving by. See, this is humiliating now, isn't it?
7: Mm-hmm.
6: Officers also reminded drivers, if you're unsure whether a traffic stop is legitimate or not, you can call 911 and head to a safe, well-lit location while complying with the stop. It's also a good way kind of to drive around and get your affairs in order if you know you're in trouble. Yep. why did it take you so long to pull over? You're like, oh, I didn't think this was a legitimate stop. I wanted to make sure. Where are those 17 bags you threw out the window? What? No. Huh? Little dry cleaning bags I needed to get out of the car. Well, another exercise. Just to remind you, the cops have social media, too. 20-year-old kid in Bay City, Michigan. His name is Xavier. He has been arrested for allegedly threatening to blow up a rallies.
7: Whoa, what did rallies do to catch this heat?
6: Well, he must be unhappy because Xavier works at the rallies in Bay City, Michigan. Police were called after a pair of Snapchat posts. It was reported that's where he works. He could be seen in the photos wearing his rally shirt on Snapchat, and the Snapchat pictures. Captions read, "Someone let me know if I should kill everyone at work today or if I should continue being normal." Oh, he's that guy. I'm a tortured soul. The other picture reportedly captioned, "I've decided today is today. I'm going to strap a bomb to my chest and blow myself up in front of my coworkers." Xavier, by the way, has only been working at the rallies for 2 weeks. Fortunately, nobody was injured after the threats were made. He reportedly told people that it was a stupid joke and that he enjoyed dark humor and he felt really awful about it afterwards. He was arrested anyway. So please be careful. They're out there, stupid people doing stupid things. We'll get some entertainment news in a minute.
7: Big weekend at the box office. Bad weekend for celebrities, man. We have Carrot Top. We have Kate Beckinsale. We have Duncan Sheik again for the last time in entertainment news. Co-founder of Newfound Glory didn't make it through the weekend. What's happening out there? What was going on this weekend? Also, Snooki is cancer-free. I know you were wondering.
6: Oh, I wasn't aware that, okay. Mm. Are we up for a new Velvet Revolver? And there's a chance, I believe, Carrie Underwood is working on a brand new rock and roll project, and she has a mentor who is going to help her. We'll find out. One of our favorites is helping out Carrie Underwood maybe transition into the rock world. When do we get some entertainment news? Next.
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6: Well, hello. It is Jason Lee and Clark Show. 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
6: All right, 888-545-5655. Welcome back to Monday. Oh, here's... Oh, wait a minute. Those are the money things that I want for later on. Or was that small thing that I needed? We talk about flying a lot. Biggest pet peeve about flying is what?
7: Everybody else.
6: People that stand up when the plane lands. People that take your armrest, right? There's a million different things that people can do to annoy you on a plane. I like this one because I've never thought about it before. Where they're going down the top things that are the most annoying about the other passengers. I never thought about this before, but I think now I got to pay attention to it because if it happens to me, I can lose my mind and be okay with it. Some problems is when one of the biggest problems, one of our biggest pet peeves when it comes to other travelers is when a passenger behind you grabs your seat headrest to pull themselves up. According to airline crew members, hey, this is one of the biggest complaints that they get when people are arguing on a plane. What are you fighting about? I'm like, well, he pulled on my chair when he was trying to stand up.
7: What a weird thing to get peeved about.
6: That's what I thought. They say, especially with those in window seats, the people instinctively grab the seat in front of them while squeezing out of the row. The sudden jolt, according to crew members, can wake a sleeping passenger. Oh, yeah, I'd be honked about that.
7: Oh, I finally fell asleep and then this happens.
6: It can aggravate neck or back pain, or your drinks or electronics could shift or spill. Flight attendants say the best approach is to assume it wasn't intentional. Avoid saying or doing anything that will escalate the situation. They are asking you, please. But their advice to all passengers trying to step out of the row, be mindful of other people when you're getting up. 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Keep your bags out of the aisles and use the armrest or your own seat for support instead of yanking on someone else's headrest.
7: How hard are they yanking on? 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Like, ah!
6: I don't know. 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
7: Oh.
6: All right. 888-545-5655.
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7: Well, over the weekend, the new Resident Evil reboot opened with a franchise-best $60 million, far surpassing expectations, making the biggest debut in the series' 24-year history. Practical Magic 2, second place, $12 million. Spider-Man Brand New Day, still chugging along, 8 weeks out now, $6.5 million. The Spider-Man around the world now, $2.45 billion, its third all-time globally. The Odyssey is still chugging along, $5 million, $609 million here, and $1.72. And Acme versus Coyote, or Coyote versus Acme, rather, still rounds out the top five with $4.5 million. And now we're going to get into a whole bunch of bad stories. Over the weekend, I'm sure you saw this, comedian Carrot Top, real name Scott Thompson, hospitalized on Friday after a reported suicide attempt. The 61-year-old Las Vegas performer, currently recovering. His representative confirmed the news on Saturday, ensuring that he is receiving care and support that he needs. Those closest to him are deeply grateful for the concern. And it looks like there was an attempted blackmail over a sex tape.
6: Yeah, this leads me to believe
7: there was some weird stuff going on, because the news breaks and then this other stuff happens.
6: I suspect perhaps there may be something illegal happening in this tape. Because I can't imagine, I'm not going to tell you what they said, just a brief description of the tape, but it's not a tape that if it got out in the public, you would want to, you know, intentionally harm yourself over. So I think there's something a little deeper about whatever this video is. That it's just not a standard run-of-the-mill sex video. There's something else going on here.
7: Yeah, and the dollar amount, depending on what report you're reading, ranges of what they wanted, but it was going to either be released to X or it was going to be put into some sort of a court docket. In the email that was asking for the money, this is not a threat. I'm not offering to create coverage, stop coverage, or trade silence for money. The only thing that stops coverage is if we both file nothing. So I don't know what exactly was going on there, but bad news for Carrot Top. Kate Beckinsale sparked concern among fans after posting cryptic messages on her Instagram story on early Sunday morning. The post included a black

0: She did lose her mother in July of last summer following a battle with stage 4 cancer and has since openly discussed her grief online. And we talked about Duncan Sheik last week of entertainment news because and we laughed. We're like, this guy's name has never popped up on this show before, but we all know the song. He did not make the weekend. He passed away Thursday at the age of 56. His mother, Suzanne, confirmed the cause was organ failure. He got a Grammy nomination for that song, Barely Breathing, back in the day. And he has since won some Tony Awards. But they do say he's survived by his wife and children. No real cause of death other than organ failure, but he was 56. And even more sad news, Chad Gilbert. He was the co-founder of the long-running pop-punk band New Found Glory, passed away after a five-year battle with cancer. He was only 45 years old. His passing was announced early morning yesterday. A post signed by his bandmates, his wife. He had a pretty tragic battle with cancer. It was like right around the pandemic he was diagnosed. Then they had a surgery and a couple of rounds of chemo, I believe, and he was declared cancer-free in 2022. Then the doctors noticed there were some spots on his spine, I believe, so he had surgery to remove those. Then there were spots on his brain, and the doctors finally then revised their cancer diagnosis and said, actually, you have stage 4 of a very rare and very aggressive form of cancer. Snooki announced she is cancer-free after battling stage 1 cervical cancer. She said, get your pap smears, ladies. So putting some positivity in this horrible entertainment news. And Aaron Sorkin is talking about this new movie he has. It's the sequel, the follow-up to The Social Network. It's called The Social Reckoning. And they cast Jeremy Strong to play Mark Zuckerberg. Instead of going with Jesse Eisenberg from the first one, they went with Jeremy Strong. And he is a method actor. He was Kendall Roy on Succession. And I know he created some dust-ups with cast member because he refused to break character. And Aaron Sorkin had to warn all the members of the movie in advance. He said, look, he's going to treat you the way he imagines Mark treats the people around him.
1: He said, he's a jerk.
0: And he said, that's what happened. He said, you cannot argue with the results. He's known for method acting. He didn't speak in his natural voice or walk normally on the set for the entire length of filming. He even emailed Mark Zuckerberg after the casting and said he approached the role with respect, felt an enormous sense of weight and responsibility. The Social Reckoning, by the way, you're going to hear a lot about it. It opens up in about 3 weeks. October 9th, we're going to see that. I think it's opening up against that Digger movie.
1: Oh, the Tom Cruise one.
0: Yeah.
1: Yeah, absolutely.
0: But it'll be fun to see what they've decided to do with the Facebook story now that, everything has happened in the last, I don't know how many years. You guys, Resident Evil was awesome if you're into jump scares. It's nothing like the other movies. It's centered around the virus outbreak, says Wussy Boy. All right.
1: Are we ready for Carrie Underwood to be a part of the rock and roll world? Obviously, if you know anything about Carrie Underwood, you know she's a big fan. She's a big Aerosmith fan. She loves Papa Roach. She's also a huge Papa Roach fan. Apparently, she's considering maybe a pivot in her career and turning into a rock and roll singer. So who does she turn to mentor her? One W. Axl Rose. Apparently, she and Axl Rose are spending time together. He is mentoring her in the ways of rock and roll. She has been on stage with Guns N' Roses in the past, so if the two have a relationship, go to new, Carrie Underwood. They say a Carrie Underwood, Dolly Parton-like rock album be on the way.
0: Mm.
1: Oh, by the way, we talked about it last week. If you happen to stumble across any of the videos of William Shatner at Riot Fest with his heavy metal band from over the weekend, do not click them. They suck so bad. It's that dumb novelty, you know, where he's spoken words his way through the songs. It is an absolute waste of your time. Do not click on it. Oh, and that guy that just texted in about Resident Evil. Has anybody seen that Acme Comics movie or not? It's still in the top 10. It's still in the top 5, right?
0: Yeah. Yeah. I don't know anybody. I haven't heard anybody's individual review sent to the show, The Coyote versus Acme. It looked great.
1: Has anybody seen it? 888-545-5655. There was so much chatter on the show about that movie, but we haven't talked to anybody who's seen it.
0: Yeah, because they made it and they said, nah, we're not going to show anybody. We're going to write it off and then take the tax loss. And then some other distributor stepped in and said, hey, we'll buy it off you.
1: Yeah. But I'm curious, is it worth the time?
0: Jason, says Uber Geek Gabe, why are you so mean to a guy in his 90s?
1: Because I feel like he just wasted people's time.

0: Right. I mean, look how much we talked about that. Look how much everybody talked about. William Shatner's doing a heavy metal record. It is the most incredibly half-assed thing I've seen on a stage in a very long time. He's clearly just reading the lyrics. He's just exit, light, enter, night, take my hand. Dude, it's so terrible. Are we in for a new Velvet Revolver? Obviously, Scott Weiland, dead. Who do they want to pick up? According to Matt Sorum, if they're thinking about getting Velvet Revolver back together, who would they like to see be the singer?
1: Okay, so these aren't talks. These are just spitballing ideas.
0: Mm-hmm. He said, yeah, if we could do it, obviously, it would be great. Matt Sorum said he's all in. Slash and Duff obviously have other things going on. Yeah. Slash has his new record coming out. They've got that Guns N' Roses thing happening. So who would you put out front for Velvet Revolver?
1: Please don't say Sebastian Bach. Please at least be somebody current.
0: No, he was kicked around for the original Velvet Revolver.
1: Really?
0: Yeah, it was like him and the two dudes from Buck Cherry, Josh Todd and Keith Nelson from Buck Cherry. They recorded a bunch of songs. And then one day Slash walked in and said, meh, this isn't working. And the two dudes from Buck Cherry, like, we thought what we had going was great. And everybody else in the band in Velvet Revolver was like, yeah, we thought what we were doing was pretty great. And Slash said, no, we're not going to do this. It's a crazy story. So it's just
1: all Sebastian sudden, Bach, like, hey, wait a minute.
0: Yeah. Lizzie Hale. If Matt Sorum's vote counts for anything, and it probably doesn't because, you know, he's Matt Sorum. I mean, you're talking about Duff and Slash.
1: Yeah.
0: And I bet, you know.
1: He's far down on the totem pole of, like, powerful figures and Guns N' Roses.
0: It's not. I'm betting it's not a big democracy.
1: No.
0: In Velvet Revolver.
1: He was just pumped somebody else's opinion. He's like, wait, what am I going to say in this? They're like, no, hypothetically, if you did, though.
0: We were just curious if you could put somebody out front, who would it be? And he said he would love to have Lizzie Hale sing for Velvet Revolver. Yeah, because she did the Skid Row thing, right?
1: Yeah.
0: Well, the shows that Skid Row had booked and that kid couldn't do it. So she filled in. The videos, I thought she was great. So, yeah, I mean, clearly she's got the pipes for a project like Velvet Revolver. So,
1: you guys, I watched the Coyote versus Acme last week. It held its own for a movie with a character that doesn't actually talk. Nice Looney Tunes callbacks. Probably streaming again for my kids, says Muddle of Pud.
0: Okay. All right. So it's worth the time.
1: It was totally worth it, especially if you grew up in the Looney Tunes era. You're going to love this movie.
0: I mean, I'm not going to go to the theater, but yeah, you know, keep that in mind when it starts streaming. I'm in. Mutter Jeff wants to know, what did you and your wife think of the new Anthrax album? Mutter Jeff says, I like it, all but that 8-minute single that we hated from the start. I'll be honest with you. I hate to say this out loud.
1: You didn't listen to it, did you?
0: I did.
1: Oh.
0: There's so little going on with the new Anthrax album. Typically, if there's, you know, typically my wife picks up on it pretty fast. And she's like, no, this isn't, we're not going to listen to this. You know, like when the new Megadeth album came out a few months ago.
1: That is a rough ask of any wife of any era.
0: Yeah, we were traveling and we were driving. And she goes, could we listen to something else? I said, no, this is new. And it's great. And I really like I love the new Megadeth record. She didn't even acknowledge the new Anthrax when we were listening to it.
1: Is she like watching TikToks with her volume on?
0: There's not much going on with it. There's like moments of great Anthrax in every once in a while in the songs, but for the most part, there's not much going on there. And that 8-9 minute song that Mutter Jeff is talking about, that thing is just, no, skip that thing every single time. But yeah, I mean, that's just, you know, I was very excited.
1: You know, when I came up working classic rock, it was always funny to me as a younger kid when you would get like a new Blue Oyster Cult album and you'd have to make a big deal out of something. And I would always think to myself, who is this for? But now we're old enough now where our bands are the ones that are doing this. Like, who is this for? It's for you. It's for me.
0: Now, I will say this.
1: We're the guys.
0: I will say this in Anthrax's defense, even though I listened to the album once, and I listened to a couple of songs a couple of times, you know, to try to build myself up for it. I will say this. I was at the Notre Dame game on Saturday, and I was the only guy in the crowd that had an Anthrax shirt on. And while I was waiting in line for the bathroom, a young lady put her hand on my shoulder and said, I really like your shirt. I said, yes, I know. So in Anthrax's defense, girls will talk to you when you have an Anthrax shirt on.
1: Well, she shook my hand and left her phone number.
0: But you do want to see disappointment when you realize that it's hot outside, so you take your, you know, your game day sweatshirt off, and your wife sees that you're wearing an Anthrax shirt underneath the sweatshirt that you were supposed to.
1: Big smile turns into a big frown.
0: That you were supposed to be wearing all day. Is that what you're, can you put your sweatshirt back on? I said, no, man, it's a million degrees out here. It's too hot. Too hot for a sweatshirt.
1: You guys, obviously, if you want a Velvet Revolver Part 2, you're going to need a vocal powerhouse. Somebody like a Bill Shatner.
0: Mm-hmm. Yeah.
1: Somebody does suggest Susan Boyle. I'd watch. Voice like an angel.
0: I would not turn away from that. Baby. Only if she's in leather pants. I will not accept her any other way. All right, there's your entertainment news. Welcome to Monday. 888-545-5655. Big weekend for sports. We'll cover it all when we get to sports next.
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0: encouragement to help them see that now is not forever and that their lives can be transformed.
1: What's up, Fort Wayne? Justin Daniel Kuhn with J.D. Kuhn Heating and Air Conditioning. Nothing like some hot weather to get the AC scams rolling. 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I recently visited a young Fort Wayne couple. 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
4: I'm Brian Ford with trending news for your Monday. One person was seriously hurt after an explosion rocked a Fort Wayne assisted living facility. Firefighters found smoke pouring from the second floor of Memorial Park Estates on Maumee Avenue Sunday evening. The sprinkler system contained the flames, but the building suffered major water damage and was condemned. 4 days after her arrest, a 66-year-old woman was found dead inside the Wells County Jail. ISP is investigating, but detectives have found no indication of foul play. A 14-year-old girl was killed when a car slammed into a tree at Gas City Park. Three juveniles and an adult were hospitalized. Troopers believed speed played a role. A 74-year-old pilot survived a plane crash at the Allen County Regional Airport in Ohio without a scratch. The aircraft slammed onto the runway after its landing gear failed to lock down. A 61-year-old Ohio man is dead after pulling into oncoming traffic while passing another vehicle. His SUV was hit by a semi on US 20A in Fulton County. Weather-wise, mostly cloudy, unseasonably cool with a high in the low 60s.
3: 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JLNK Sports.
5: Well, why don't we start with football yesterday? The Panthers housed the Falcons 34-3. Eagles over the Titans 24-20. Patriots over the Steelers 20-3. You see where this is trending? Bears fall 9-3 to the Vikings and lose Caleb Williams in the process to a suspected hamstring injury.
6: That was a tough fall.
5: Hey, so I'm at Guaranteed Crime Rate Field yesterday. We're waiting for the game to start. Rain delay. Everybody's in the concourse, right? The entire stadium's out of the rain, so everyone's watching the Bears game. It's on every TV. They've got it on the big screen. To hear the entire stadium groan when that happened, you could feel it in the structure of the building. This, And the Jets dragged the Packers into overtime before the Jets failed all of us and let the Packers win 20-17.
6: So bummed at the end of that game.
5: Come on, man.
6: Give me something. I need something on this Sunday because nothing's working out in my favor.
5: Yep.
6: Browns. Just beat Green Bay.
5: The Browns and the Bucs game gets interrupted by lightning in the fourth quarter, so they had to pause that and then bring it back, and the Browns hold Tampa Bay winless 23-19. Saints over the Ravens, Broncos over the Jaguars. Raiders moved to 2-0 with a 26-14 win over the Chargers. Cowboys over the Commanders. And Washington loses Jaden Daniels to a gross elbow injury. I don't care who you are. When you see a joint like that or a knee bend the way it's not supposed to, your body knows that's not supposed to happen. Seahawks beat the Cardinals, Niners over the Dolphins, Colts, Chiefs overtime. Kansas City gets the 33-30 win. Tonight, it's Rams and Giants for Monday Night Football. Guardians over the A's, 1-0. Cubs over the Reds, 9-1. White Sox do eventually play yesterday, get an 8-1 win over the Tigers. This evening, the Tigers host the Nationals. And there is your sports.
6: All right, 888-545-5655.
3: It's the Jason Lee and Pluck Show.
6: Welcome back to Monday. Five more to go. We got ourselves a weekend. How was yours? Anything significant that you want to share with everybody else? 888-545-5655. Hey, you guys were talking about flying a little while ago. I just flew for the first time. A couple was arguing so bad they had to put one person in the front of the plane And one in the back says Derby J.
5: How awkward things are when they get to their destination. Like, they're going somewhere together.
6: You think they're mad at each other now? Wait till they put one person up in first class and then the other person back by the bathroom? You think they're done fighting after that? That just made things worse. How was your first class flight? It was nice. It was, hey, it's really great up there. We should argue every time we get on a plane.
5: And I don't like somebody taking the shine out of your story here with the anthrax shirt.
6: Okay.
5: We don't like to yuck somebody's yum. Poor Jason, thinking some college chick liked his shirt, when in reality, she just came out of the bathroom. She had a little piddle on her fingers because the lines for the sinks were too long. She's going around telling other college girls how she wiped her hands on some old man's band t-shirt.
6: It was an old woman like me.
5: Oh,
6: so she's, yeah, it wasn't a college girl. It was an old woman.
5: She's laughing to them. She tells them that she said she liked his shirt. Now he'll remember that comment he got from that girl till the day he dies.
6: No, it was an older woman. All right, speaking of flying, apparently there's a lot of code words that they use on a plane. Some of these are fine, not that big of a deal. Others, not so much.
5: I want to know the ones that we should be worried about.
6: Here's a list of the code words that they use on planes. This is one you don't want to hear. Squawk 7500. That sounds a little alarming. Anytime you attach numbers to something, to me, that gets, wait a minute, I should pay attention to this. You know, like anytime they cite a law and they put some numbers behind it, you're like, okay, that sounds legitimate. Squawk 7500, that means your aircraft is facing a security threat, or Squawk 7500 means your plane is being hijacked.
5: You know, the nice thing about these is if you hear them and you know what they mean and you've picked up on it, there's nothing you could do.
6: No.
5: How are you going to help the situation?
6: All I can do is make it worse. Code 300.
5: Was that you have an unruly passenger?
6: There's been a tragedy on board the plane, and the crew is working to handle it. They call it the Angel Code. I would prefer they can continue to call it the Code 300. Don't ever call it the Angel Code. That means,
5: oh boy, we're going to meet Jesus.
6: That means one angel. That means heaven's just got a new angel. A code yellow. I assume this would be a pee thing, but it's not.
5: That's what I was thinking.
6: It's a minor medical problem. If you're on a plane and you hear pan, what does that mean?
5: Look to your left, look to your right.
6: Good news is, it's a serious medical issue, but not a life-threatening one.
5: So far, none of these codes have been like, free snacks for everybody on board. Mm-hmm.
6: The card reader is down and nobody has to pay for anything.
5: Yeah, hoagies for everybody.
6: Code Adam, this is an easy one. Code Adam means there's a missing child.
5: On the plane?
6: It's a plane or the airport. They also use it at the airport, too. Yeah, if it's on the plane, you're like, okay, well, it can be that difficult.
5: Here somewhere.
6: Right. I know the pathway you can walk, and you'll probably bump into them at some point. What is a mermaid?
5: We're going to have a water landing?
6: It's the code that the crew uses to describe someone who is sprawling out over multiple seats, hoping that no one will sit by them. That's kind of smart.
5: Yeah.
6: I never thought about that. You get on a plane, instead of putting your bag under the seat, put it on the seat next to you. Somebody thinks it's already taken. When you're on a plane, the code words. What is a VIP?
5: Well, you got a very important person on board.
6: What I thought, too. It's actually a very irritating passenger.
5: Oh.
6: It's not a stretch to think that the crew members might, treat them unfairly every opportunity if they're irritating enough. Again, just be a nice person. All right, here's a couple of quick money notes really quick. Again, if you just have an eye for it.
5: You guys have taught my 2-year-old to tell his mom he has a code brown when I wanted to change his diaper since Pleasant Farmer.
6: That's hilarious. A Michigan estate sale. Somebody saw a painting, $30 at the estate sale. They just knew what they were looking for. They knew that it was a $250,000 painting, so they bought it for $30. A collector suspected that the painting might be the work of a Chicago surrealist, Gertrude Abercrombie. The suspicion confirmed when they spotted a photo of the painting in the original frame at an exhibition in Milwaukee. The buyer, the guy who bought the painting for $30 at the estate sale, asked a historian to look at the painting. She authenticated it as the work of a surrealist painting painted back in 1951. Experts determined that the painting had been gifted to a Kalamazoo, Michigan doctor in exchange for a medical procedure back in 1952. The painting remained in the family for 75 years until it was sold at the estate sale.
5: Oh, so basically, dumb kid, man.
6: Basically, it's one of those things, you know, where something lays around long enough, you don't think it holds any real value.
5: No.
6: You're like, no, it's a dumb painting my grandparents had forever. It just hung in the hallway. Who cares? Put it up $30. That sounds good. The painting is now going to be resold after it was purchased at the estate sale, expected to fetch right around $250,000.
5: You know who's going to be mad? The family who's hearing about this now. You do. What?
6: Listen, just put a price tag. Let's just get this crap out of here so we can be done and we can sell the house and we can move on with our lives. Just put whatever price you think. What do you think's fair? 30? Okay, 30's good.
5: You're pretty much just buying the frame, right?
6: This is such a great idea, but I would never utilize this business. I would never utilize this service because it kind of, I don't know, something feels weird about it. One of the greatest sensations all of us collectively will agree on is what?
5: Eating a York peppermint patty.
6: Getting your back scratched.
5: Oh, yeah.
6: A Chinese entrepreneur has opened two salons where customers pay to get scratched.
5: Ooh.
6: 32-year-old man got the idea after watching a video of a woman scratching her husband's back, and he read the comments from people who said they would pay for the same treatment. He remembered how much he enjoyed having his own back scratched as a child, decided to turn it into a business. Customers lie down while workers wearing pointed plastic fingernails gently scratch them.
5: Oh, so they've got special nails already on.
6: How long do you think you could...
5: I think five minutes would be good, right?
6: Not even close. How long would the ideal back scratching session go?
5: 3 minutes.
6: It's an hour long. What would you pay for an hour long back scratch?
5: Whatever they want.
6: $41.
5: That seems like a value.
6: It's not outrageous, right? How long would it take you to get a 60-minute massage? A couple hundred, $300? When all you really want is just a decent back scratching for $41, that's great.
5: Are you allowed to do that thing where you're like, all right, little left, oh, there you go, down, down, right, oh, there it is.
6: He opened his first salon in May, quickly added a second location. Two businessmen are now, the businesses are now bringing in about $15,000 a month. He has plans to open 100 more back scratching salons across China. Good for that guy.
5: I scratch my husband's back every night until he falls asleep. I'm getting hosed, says Whoops-a-Daisy. Is that how it ends?
6: Yeah, what did David Lee Roth say? He said, if you scratch my back for 5 minutes, I'll tell you a story. If you scratch my back for a half hour, I'll tell you my life story. Yeah, you'll do anything to get your back scratched. Mm-hmm. I don't know if I could go in there, though. As much as I would love, I would drive by it every day and just look and go, man, those people in there are just living the life right now. I feel weird asking a stranger to scratch your back. I mean, it's hard enough when I have to ask my wife. I'm like, hey, can you scratch my back really quick? Because you always get that first. It's never, okay. It's always, you scratch my back really quick. Like, come on, man. It's not that hard.
5: That, never mind the fact, too, that they're employing a whole legion of back-scratching people. Like, what if you go in there and it's a guy scratching your back?
6: You know what? It's a back scratch. I don't think I would care. I'd be like, you know what? That's fine. That's good. You got your little nail tips? All right. Let's go.
5: You guys, I guess I'm in the minority of people that just don't like being touched, says Bear.
6: Okay.
5: My lady has longer nails, and she gives me back scratches often, and I will never leave her.
6: Mm-mm. Yeah, that's one of those, you can't put a price on something like that.
5: You guys, that's very dangerous. Right now, a satisfying back scratch is less than 10 seconds. Would that still satisfy me after having 40-minute ones? This is Super Geek Gabe. Back scratch lasts 10 seconds.
6: You know the best part about that $41 60-minute back scratch? At no point is the scratcher going to ask you, is that good? No, man, we have a beginning time and an end time, and that back scratcher knows you're not gonna get that guilt.
7: Is that good?
6: I mean, I think I can count on my hand, too. I think I can count on one hand the number of unsolicited back scratches I've probably gotten in my life, but I remember every single one of them. I'm like, whoa, what's going on here? Hey, all right, this is nice.
5: All right, somebody sent me a link to something called scratchergirls.com. There are one of these of open right now in Florida.
6: So why do they have to put the girls on there? Why can't they give it like some sort of a, I don't know, church it up a little bit, dirt. Scratcher girls sounds like a bikini barista, right? Or like a nude house cleaner. They then muddy it up with that weird.
5: All right,
6: that makes regular people uncomfortable.
5: Hey, their prices are not as friendly as this guy's. A 30-minute scratch therapy session, $90.
6: Ooh.
5: 1 hour scratch session, $150. If you want couples scratch therapy, that's $289 an hour.
6: Did you say $289?
5: Yeah.
6: I mean, that's kind of cool, right? I mean, I bet your wife would get excited.
5: Group scratch therapy for a party of six, $799.
6: I don't want that.
5: No, I don't want to get. I don't want somebody else watching while I'm getting scratched.
6: What a great Valentine's Day gift, though.
5: Yeah.
6: You're like, here you go. She's like, wow, are we going to the spa? You're like, yeah, kind of. We're getting couples back scratches. I think my wife would get into something like that. She'd be like, this is one of the smarter things you've done. For all the dumb things you spend money on, this is one of the smartest dumb things you've spent money on.
5: Yeah. Like,
6: thank you. I appreciate
5: that. They're saying right there, it's therapeutic. And I'm wondering, well, can I use my HSA dollars for this? Burn them all up, get back scratches?
6: It's tax free. Yeah, that's pretty stinking smart. Speaking of weird, this is supposed to be one of those make you smile stories, feel good. But I gotta, if I encountered this in the wild, I'd be weirded out. Somebody chimed in on the Made Me Smile subreddit over the weekend and said that their dad keeps a running list on a legal pad of every dog he meets on his beach walks every day.
5: That's pretty fun.
6: Not just the name, he records the names, the breeds, the sizes, and the owner's first names if he gets them. I don't know if I'm comfortable with the guy peppering me with all those questions. Oh, what's your dog's name? I'm like, Isla? What breed is it? As you can tell, it's a lab. What size is it? I don't know. She's getting to be extra large.
5: What does he do with all this data?
6: He just records it so that he has it. His favorite so far, he's met a yellow lab named Willie Nelson, a border collie named Waffles. That's a great name for a dog.
5: Mm.
6: And a German shepherd named Cassie, just to name a few.
5: Like when I first moved into our house, we bought the place. I kept a sheet on the refrigerator and wrote down the name and description of every neighbor I met. So that I'd at least remember their names or have a place, like a point of reference.
6: Yeah, somebody commented, I know every dog in my neighborhood, but I only know like three owners' names. Yeah, I know the names of most of the dogs in my neighborhood. I don't know I don't know anyone's name. I guess, is that awkward though? I mean, if I say hello to the dog, I'm like, hey, Basil, how are you? But I have no idea who the owner's name is. Is that offensive?
5: Mm. No, because, I mean, if they know you, you know people that know you, your dog, but not you. Although your neighborhood, like, there he is, big time radio guy, Jason Lee, walking his dog. Oh,
6: no, they're like, there's that guy who has no control over his dogs whatsoever. That guy has no dog training skills. Zero. Not a one. Why are those dogs so ill behaved? I guarantee you, that's the chatter. Nobody wants to meet my dogs. Except there's one old lady when we walk, and she comes outside every day when we walk by, and she has treats in her hand every single time. And I'm like, I'm sorry. I'm like, we just can't. I can't bring my dogs. They will jump on you every time.
5: She's like, it's okay.
6: I'm like, if you were younger and you had a better arm, I would just tell you to throw them and the dogs will get them, but I'm not bringing the dogs over towards you. They're just unruly. Absolutely. And And her house is like right around the corner from ours. So they're like fresh into their walk. They're not tired. And they're just like 100% energy. I'm like, I'm so sorry. I feel like I'm ruining the lady's day every day.
5: Why don't you reroute so you meet her toward the end?
6: Oh, no. You take them on a different route, then they're even worse. They're like, everything is unfamiliar. There's a new audience for us to entertain. Oh, no. We have a very strict walking. We have a very strict route. All right, 888-545-5655. We'll jump back into some more of those in just a couple of minutes.
5: You guys, you don't want to go to a scratch party and have other people watching you get scratched. I feel that. My husband and I went to Mexico for our anniversary and got a complimentary couples massage on the beach, seaside. It was the typical bareback, topless massage, leg massage, everything. My husband was eating it up, but I could not relax knowing I was exposed on the beach to others.
6: Oh, without a doubt.
5: Yeah. Just hit mommy 13.
6: Yeah.
5: It's like the people who get the neck and shoulder massage at the mall. Like, I can't do that with other mall walkers just looking like, look at that fella right there. He's tuckered out for a big day walking the food court. Probably going to get himself an Orange Julius and maybe go home after this.
6: You know, maybe it's we're uncomfortable with people seeing us treating ourselves. Ooh, what makes you think you could treat yourself to something this nice right now?
5: Well, I mean,
6: the rest of us are here working and hustling and getting things done, making moves.
5: But when you say you're going to relax, could you relax with an audience?
6: Never.
5: Like even laying on a beach chair, like a seaside pool or like a resort where there are other people doing the same, even then you get a little bit jumpy, like everybody can see me just kind of dozing off over here.
6: You know what it is? No, I can sleep on the beach anytime. I can sleep in a pool. I can sleep anywhere. I think what I'm uncomfortable with is other people seeing someone working for me / on me.
5: Okay.
6: I think that might have something to do with it. Something about treating myself and people being able to see. I think I would be uncomfortable with that. Who does he think he is getting a massage next to the ocean? I'm like, hey, y'all, I'm on vacation. They're like, I don't think you didn't even earn it. You're on vacation.
5: That and also the idea of me indulging in something that everybody around me knows is free.
6: Call that perky worth.
5: Well, look at this. You're really soaking up the perks.
6: Steal a base, steal a taco, guy.
5: Right. Yeah, so it turns out my anxiety is what keeps me from really enjoying life or relaxing ever.
6: You're the only guy I've ever given a massage to, and you're more tense when I'm done than you were when I started. We'll talk about our biggest pet peeves about other people in the kitchen next.
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6: All right, 888-545-5655. Welcome back to the work week. It is Monday. Here's the word I was looking for and I couldn't grab it. We're talking about some guy in China opened up two different salons. He plans to open another 100 sometime
15: in the next couple of years. You go in to get your back scratched. 60 minutes costs you $41. Brilliant.
5: Yep.
15: And then somebody texted and said that they were, I don't know, they were at a resort or something, and they got a massage on the beach. And she said she couldn't relax all the way. I totally get that, because you're watching people. You know, people are watching you.
5: Strangers are walking by at your exposed back.
15: It's not even that. I mean, I could lay there completely naked. I'd be perfectly fine with it. It's just having someone working for me to provide me some sort of, and I know this is the wrong word too, but pleasure. You know, who doesn't like a massage? You feel great.
5: Look at this guy treating himself.
15: Right. And then here's the word that I was looking for, Officer R. This is why we do cruises. Staff pampers you. Yeah, I don't want a stranger, or I don't want people I know to see me get pampered. That word pampered, I'm undeserving. That's not for me.
5: Look at Jason, my little pillow princess, being pampered.
15: Oh, I pampered myself today. See, I'm not worthy of something like that. Yeah, that's what, Officer, everybody lays there and drinks all day. Yeah, on a cruise. Yep.
5: Talking about people seeing you enjoy things. That's why I never order fajitas in public, because everyone's going to say, who's got these loud-ass sizzling fajitas? People seeing you enjoy something. You never want to be seen enjoying anything.
15: See, you're pampering self with yourself with a sizzling skillet.
5: Like, my wife hates tableside guac service. Hates it. Doesn't like people seeing us get the show. I like it because I like the show, but it's also funny to see her being uncomfortable. But at the same time, like, I get it, man. You know what? To that texture's point, I don't want people seeing me enjoy anything.
15: No.
5: I want to have a bad time all the time.
15: You can bring it out to me still frozen in the middle, and I will accept that more than you bringing that guac out and making it at my table.
5: Oh, yeah. They'll be pampering a soft-handed northern boy.
15: See, that's
5: drum love.
15: I don't want that. That's not for me. All right, what do other people do in the kitchen that drives you crazy? What are the worst things that people do? Oh, they also have some good advice in here, too. I think one of the biggest one that I have that other people do in the kitchen that drives me crazy is when you're loading the dishwasher and you load it points up. Because that's a great way to stab yourself, right?
5: I can say that I'm in a really weird position at home with a dishwasher, in regards to the dishwasher, because my wife constantly takes umbrage with how I load the dishwasher. Now, in my defense, Jason, look at me. Never once has a dish that I've put in any dishwasher come out less than clean. So to me, it really doesn't matter. So
15: you know who the real psychopaths are? Are the ones who put, they have points up and points down. So when you pull all the silverware out to put them back in the drawer, it's like being a dealer in Vegas. You're like a card game dealer trying to figure it out.
5: So rather than getting, you know, raked over the coals about the way I load the dishwasher, I've stopped using it, and I just wash the dishes.
15: Oh, that's...
5: And she'll always ask me, she's like, why are you washing the dishes? I'm like, well, there's only 11 dishes. Why would I throw them in the dishwasher? I'm like, I'm right there.
15: Oh, not one time. Never.
5: Because I like to clean as I cook. So when I'm all done cooking, everything's cleaned up. So then I'm getting yelled at for washing the dishes, but I also get yelled at for using the dishwasher. So I don't know what to do.
15: I will start the dishwasher for two things if I have to. I will invent dirty dishes to fill up the dishwasher before I'll wash a dish. No way. Like when you have the dishwasher, it's almost full. You're right on that. You got that line. So then you go through the fridge and you start trying. You invent things.
5: You're like, I'm throwing this out.
15: I'm throwing these away. Wait a minute. You just put those in a leftover container 30 minutes ago. Yeah, but, you know, I need to fill up that dishwasher.
5: My wife is a great cook, but she's like the Swedish chef. How do you get ingredients everywhere all over the kitchen, says Tiger's Wood?
15: Oh, it's pretty easy. Pretty easy.
5: My biggest pet peeve in the kitchen is that my wife does not answer back, yes, chef. This is hungover Hoosier.
15: Corner.
5: Pans.
15: Putting knives in a sink full of water.
5: Oh, yeah.
15: Or just putting knives in the sink irritates me. Like I tell everyone in our house, I'm like, hey, if you use a knife, put it on the back of the sink. So that, you know, when I'm reaching into the sink and I'm grabbing stuff, you know, because if the sink is full, you don't see everything in there. If we could just keep the knives out of harm's way, that would be great. Oh, This is a great piece of advice. I didn't I would never it's a natural reaction. There's no way you cannot do this. If you drop a knife, don't try to catch it.
5: Oh yeah.
15: Your natural reaction.
5: Move your feet too.
15: Your natural reaction is to try to grab it every time. Oh, we see the most injuries by people cutting themselves who try to cut as fast as professional chefs. Yeah, but see, that's the show. Like last night I was making jambalaya, so there's a lot of onions and peppers in there. When you get down that, when you get into that rhythm and you're chopping up those vegetables, that's where the show is. That's where the show comes in, right? Chop, chop, chop, chop, chop, chop, chop, chop. That's the best.
5: You guys, honestly, just anybody else being in the kitchen at the same time as me, you got to give me room to work.
15: That's my biggest pet peeve right there. You don't need to be in here. There's no reason for you to be in here.
5: Get out of my kitchen.
15: Walk on down, man. Walk on down. Always stay in the kitchen when you're using fast cooking methods. If you're using the broiler, stay in the kitchen. My roommate left the apartment and went to smoke a cigarette on the patio, and the oven was on fire.
5: He's just casually outside dragging on a heater.
15: Clean up. I hate when people don't clean up floor spills as soon as they happen. There's no reason to continue cooking when you have a slick floor. Ooh, one thing I learned, always wash your hands after chopping jalapenos. Oh, we've all made that mistake.
5: Mm-hmm. It's a mistake you only make once, maybe twice.
15: No, I make it all the time.
5: I hate when my wife is in the kitchen when I cook and questions everything and what I'm doing with my skills.
15: Don't
5: a wussy boy.
15: Why are you doing that? What? I don't have time to explain all this to you right now. Look in the oven before you preheat. I hate whenever somebody preheats the oven and I go to open it and there's a cast iron skillet in there at 400 degrees. Oh yeah. Like, if I just grab it real fast and then set it on top, I should be fine. You're never fine. It doesn't work that way. All right. 888-545-5655. Where are we at? You know what? We'll squeeze this in. We'll see if we can get through this real quick. Because this is something that we talk about a lot. Just having the television on, right? You said that when you're home alone, you always have the TV on. Those are your friends. Those are the people that are keeping you company.
5: Oh, I don't say it like that. I don't like when things are absolutely silent.
15: What are the best background shows when you're at home? You know, it's like when I go to bed, Family Guy is on, right? I always watch Family Guy. Because I'm pretty sure that I've seen every episode. I know it. It doesn't distract me. I can close my eyes and not have to worry about it.
5: Beachside Bargain Hunters, always a great one. You're like, let's see what they do with this house. And you always chime in at the walk by with your laundry right during the reveal. You're like, all right, let's see the before and afters. Oh, nice. Ship lab. All right.
15: So there's a difference between television shows that you fall asleep to because they can't be distracting, right? You can't, you know, you can kind of doze off in the middle of it, like start this fall asleep process. But then the back of your head hears something about and the big reveal coming up next. And you're like, oh, well, I got to see what they did with it. So it's hard to sleep when you get sucked into a show like that.
5: We found a TV station that only plays Antiques Roadshow 24/7, but there are no commercials, but they take breaks where there should be, and it'll just say Antiques Roadshow, be right back, and there's a countdown timer, and it does it every 15 minutes. So those are good opportunities for you to roll over and be like, all right, I'm tapping out now, before I see the next garage sale rubbish that's worth $1 billion.
15: These are the best background noise television shows. According to most Americans, some of these shows. What is a Grace and Frankie?
5: Well, that's that show with Lily Tomlin and.
15: Says Jane Fonda, Lily Tomlin play newly single women rebuilding their lives together. It's easy to watch. You know what? That's a lot of it too. It has to be an easy to watch show. Yeah,
5: it also can't be an hour long episode. Like those little half-hour clip-by ones, those are great to just, yeah.
15: Well, here's a good example. Fixer Upper with the Gaines, with Chip and Joanna Gaines. That's another one of the best background television shows to have.
5: You're like,
15: are those 60 minutes or 30 minutes?
5: They're an hour.
15: Okay. It feels...
5: What's that scamp Chip up to now?
15: It just feels like it's on for a very long time because they never show that show just once. It's always a marathon.
5: Mm-hmm.
15: So I'm like, yeah, we watched Fixer Upper, but it was a six-hour episode. You're like, oh, okay. Best background. See, this isn't a good background show because I get wrapped up in it. This is one of my favorite shows, Black-ish. Hilarious show.
5: Any show that's too entertaining, drag you in.
15: Because then you have no desire to, you know, fold clothes or empty the dishwasher or whatever. You know, with a lot of these shows, like they use Chopped as another example, the best background noise TV shows for you to be watching. That's easy because when the commercial break comes around, you can find something to do, and it doesn't matter if you come back or not. You can come back in 5 minutes when the commercials, you know, when the commercials are over, or you can come back in a half an hour, right? It's the same damn show every time, so it doesn't matter. Yeah, you get a show like Black-ish, you want to come back in, and you're like, oh, I gotta see what that, you know, that dumb oldest kid is doing. All right, we'll get into the rest of these here in just a second. 888-545-5655 next.
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1: All right, 888-545-5655. Welcome back to Monday. We were talking about most Americans agree the best background television shows. You can do other things, but the television is still on, right? It can't be something that's going to grab you and pull you in and keep you from doing the things that you're supposed to do. Like, if you're a part of that work from home crowd.
3: I don't know how you do it.
1: I don't either.
3: The TV has to go away at that point.
1: Like, all day, every day, I'd have to have just the same show playing in the background so I wasn't distracted. Somebody said, yeah, definitely. Family Guy or an American Dad, and sometimes The Cleveland Show. Really? The Cleveland Show. Where would you find The Cleveland Show? Is that the one that had the bear?
3: Yeah.
1: Okay.
3: There was, like, the redneck down the street.
1: The what?
3: There's like a redneck on that show. Who's friends with the bear? They're all coworkers. I don't know why I met that show with so much disdain, but that was the first time I recognized that. Oh, between that American Dad and Family, like, he's got a formula here. There's always like something in the show that shouldn't talk but does.
1: Yeah, that might have been the first exposure that we said, okay, wait a minute, hang on, it's all the same idea. But good for you for continuing to go back to that same formula, a.k.a. well, and continue to be very successful. Best television shows to have on in the background. I couldn't do this one because this show it ropes me in every time. The Fresh Prince of Bel-Air. If I flip it through the channels and that's what's on, I'll stop. I'll watch an episode. I'll be happy to watch an episode. Oh, here's a great one.
3: I'd be happy to watch an episode. Well, okay, I'll treat myself.
1: Best background television shows. This is a great one because the reality is it's not a good show, and it never has been. Friends.
3: Jason, the Cleveland Show is available on Hulu.
1: Okay. They say Friends is one of the ultimate comfort shows. If you've seen it before, you can practically follow it without looking at the screen. A lot of people texted this in, Gilmore Girls. I know my wife and daughters really got into it over the summer. I've never seen it before. It's just a regular, like a com drama. Is it funny?
3: I think sometimes.
1: Okay.
3: You guys, for me, it's Always Sunny in Philadelphia or the Trailer Park Boys as Spider Dad.
1: No, because that show hooks me immediately. I'm not getting anything done.
3: Like, I can have The Office on as a background show because I've seen every episode so many times that my brain will fill in whatever I've missed.
1: I can't do that with Always Sunny because you pick up on stuff that you missed the first 10 times you've seen that episode. I still see new things in there all the time. Oh, this is another great one. Great background television, according to most Americans. The Great British Baking Show. That old woman who's on that show, I love her so much. Nothing is ever perfect. Everything is just there's something there.
3: What do you like?
1: She's like, it's not as crumbly as it should be. It should crumble more when I take a bite. And whenever she takes a bite, she takes the most dainty, delicate little bite. And she really analyzes everything that's going on. Yeah, that old woman's great. Unless, of course, if you had to share a living space with her, she's probably the worst thing ever.
3: Roseanne.
1: I would rather live with a ghost.
3: I can let every episode of Roseanne play and see every scene in my head as I'm cleaning the house without even watching it. Diners, Drive-Ins, and Dives is a great background show for me, says Nate the Great.
1: I love it because it has that same formula, right? He goes someplace new, he tries something, he loves it, and then he goes to the next place. There's no critiquing on that show ever.
3: I don't have the user handle off the top of my head, but I started following this guy on Instagram who's a conspiracy theorist about Guy Fieri, and he started pointing out that he doesn't actually take these bites of this food in Diners, Drive-Ins, and Dives, and he shows clips where he will like fake taking a bite. Or the food doesn't hit his mouth.
1: Weird.
3: And he points out every episode. that this happens. And now

0: Oh, he's got this new conspiracy he's tracking down that whatever competition show Guy Fieri was doing at the time was rigged in favor of like one or two different contestants. And like now he's got a cease and desist from Mark Summers, who was somehow involved, and he was one of the judges. It's really weird, but the more you start watching this guy's post, you're thinking, holy smokes, Guy Fieri doesn't eat any of this stuff.
1: Now I'm going to have to pay attention.
0: And then people jump in the comments, and they'll stand for, you know, Fieri. They're like, no, there's just so many takes. They just need a picture of him eating the food, so he holds it up.
1: Yeah, who was that guy that was eating everything all the time, and he got super fat? Adam? What was that guy's name?
0: Adam Richman.
1: Yeah.
0: The original man versus food guy.
1: Yeah. Yeah, he would sit down and do those eating competitions. My wife was somewhere doing something once. I don't remember what it was. And then she called me that night, and she said, yeah. And then that guy that's on that show was doing one of those food competitions that we happened to be walking by. And she said it was one of the grossest things she's ever seen in her life, was just watching somebody eat. It was like, you know, like a 7-layer cheeseburger, something or other, and whatever. And she said it was absolutely disgusting to watch. And I said, why didn't you keep walking? And she said, well, eventually you do, because it does. It just gets too gross watching someone gorge themselves like that.
0: You know what I thought would be funny? Seeing one of your buddies in the background, he's chanting, man versus food. Like, he's one of the people cheering the guy on.
1: I would use that as
0: yeah, dude, I watch this guy eat so much food.
1: Every time you open my phone, that would be my gif, as my idiot friend chanting for someone to feed off a cheeseburger like he's a tick. Great background shows. Bob's Burgers, animated sitcom, running a family struggling with the burger restaurant. Miss one joke and another joke is coming along quickly. Now there's The Office.
0: You guys, I swear it's either the ADHD or the tisms in the home, but we always have to have something on, whether it be Supernatural or Grey's Anatomy. I'm watching them so many times, but we just love the shows. This crazy mama.
1: House Hunters and House Hunters International. People tour three homes, they choose one. Simple, repetitive, it's almost designed for background viewing.
0: You're the one that tipped me off that a lot of those shows are like the house has already been purchased of the three.
1: Mm-hmm.
0: And when you know that and you watch those shows now, you know, the couple has to go through the house, critique it.
1: You could see it a mile
0: There's
1: away.
0: There's always one house they don't go too hard on. Mm-hmm. You're like, that's the house.
1: Yep.
0: You know, they'll walk into house A, like, this place is a dump.
1: Yeah.
0: You know, probably somebody was stabbed here. The next one, they're like, I don't know, the seats could look like it could be changed. In the third house, like, this one smells like farts, you know?
1: Yeah, some friends of ours, their neighbors were on the show. I believe it was Minneapolis, and they had already bought the house, and then they did the show. They just, you know, brought up two other houses that were on the market after they'd already moved into their house.
0: I went home that day after Jason told me that, cried into my pillow all night.
1: TV tricked me again.
0: Yep.
1: Stop. Why, TV? Why do you continue to abuse me? Emily in Paris is a great background show. It's a light Netflix comedy about an American working in Paris, filled with romance, fashion, and beautiful scenery. I believe there's also a ton of sex in the show.
0: You guys, Bob's Burgers is the worst background show ever. It's so high anxiety and yelling all the time. I finally had to tell my wife, no more Bob's Burgers.
1: I'm with you.
0: This is Working Man Ron.
1: Yeah, I get it. What was the show that my daughter, the show that my daughter's big into right now? My daughter came home for the weekend because of a football game. And so she was there. Shoot, I shouldn't even brought it up. I can't remember what the show is now. I was just thinking about that Emily in Paris. And it's one of those shows where my wife and my daughters loved it. Except it seemed like every time I walked into the room, there was sex all the time. And then I would walk back out of the room. I see commercials for this all the time. It's on FX. Adults is the name of the show.
0: Oh, doing adult things.
1: It's like, you know, 20-somethings, you know, it's a, you know, the age-old formula, 20-somethings trying to find their way in the world. Mm. It's incredibly funny. It's really funny. But the first episode was really, really funny. And so my daughter and I were just having lunch before she left yesterday. And she's like, all right, well, let's watch an episode. So we watched it. And of course, that rolls into the second episode. And there's a scene in the second episode that is so far over the top. And I will put it down easily. The most, you know, everybody has that story of seeing their first sex scene on television with their parents in the room. Or in a movie, right? It was like that times 10. There was no nudity and there was no sex. It was just the conversation that was happening on the first scene of this show. And I had no idea how to get out of it. And my daughter is howling. And I didn't know if I was supposed to laugh along. I just wanted to go away. Go away. It has to do with bodily fluids.
0: Oh. Those conversations are always fun with family.
1: It was like, do I get up and pretend like the Roomba is stuck on something? I was just searching in anything that I could do to just get up and get out of this room. It was so awkward and embarrassing. She, not concerned one bit. It was all on me. Best background television show, Sex in the City. Short episode, Carrie Bradshaw and her friends navigating dating, careers, relationships in New York City. Isn't like a ton of sex in that show, too?
0: Yeah.
1: Okay.
0: Yeah.
1: Yeah, see, that's distracting. I can't have that on in the background because you're like, oh, what do we have? What do we got? Something going on? And then you'll look up and it 9 times out of 10, it's somebody like jogging or something. You're like, oh, I was expecting something else with those sounds, but no. And apparently we love watching Suits in the background.
0: Suits got hot after the pandemic, just like out of nowhere.
1: Yeah, our buddy the Garbage Man, he's a ride or die with that show, and I don't get it. He will recommend that show every single time. Yeah. I'm like, is that the show for you, really?
0: I don't know. It's never been able to really hook me. Like, I've seen one episode, I was like, eh. Hmm. But the people who love it love Suits.
1: Yeah, he doesn't look like the audience for Suits to me at all. But yeah, he loves that show.
0: Probably doesn't own a suit.
1: Yeah, I'm like, yo, how about a little Sanford and Son up in here? Doesn't that seem like something that you'd be into?
0: You guys, I watched Suits until I didn't. It goes hot. And then it gets very stale, says Uber Geek Gabe.
1: Yeah, see, that's a review I can trust. Mm-hmm. All right, 888-545-5655. We'll get back into those after the top of the hour. We'll get to sports next.
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12: I'm Brian Ford with trending news for your Monday. One person was seriously hurt after an explosion rocked a Fort Wayne assisted living facility. Firefighters found smoke pouring from the second floor of Memorial Park Estates on Maumee Avenue Sunday evening. The sprinkler system contained the flames, but the building suffered major water damage and was condemned. 4 days after her arrest, a 66-year-old woman was found dead inside the Wells County Jail. ISP is investigating, but detectives have found no indication of foul play. A 14-year-old girl was killed when a car slammed into a tree at Gas City Park. Three juveniles and an adult were hospitalized. Troopers believed speed played a role. A 74-year-old pilot survived a plane crash at the Allen County Regional Airport in Ohio without a scratch. The aircraft slammed onto the runway after its landing gear failed to lock down. A 61-year-old Ohio man is dead after pulling into oncoming traffic while passing another vehicle. His SUV was hit by a semi on US 20A in Fulton County. Weather-wise, mostly cloudy, unseasonably cool with a high in the low 60s.
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0: Yesterday, huge day of football. Panthers beat up the Falcons 24-3. Eagles over the Titans 24-20. Patriots over the Steelers 20-3. You know, the Steelers and the Falcons weren't the only team to put up only 3 points yesterday. There was one more team that did it. The Chicago Bears fall 9-3 to the Vikings, and to add insult to injury, they lose Caleb Williams in the process to a suspected hamstring injury. I like that we've seen all these things so many times now. Everybody knows what they are when they happen. They're like, oh, that's the see the way his thigh tweaked right there? That's what that is. They should find out today exactly how long he's going to be out for. The Jets almost got it done, man. They almost beat the Packers for us. And then they screwed up. Let the game go to overtime. And then they lost 20-17. Now the Packers have one win on the board. Browns also get out of the winless column. They beat the Buccaneers. The fourth quarter was interrupted by lightning, but they eventually hang on to win 23-19. Saints over the Ravens. Broncos over the Jaguars. Raiders move to 2-0 with a 26-14 win over the Chargers. Cowboys over the Commanders. And to add insult to their injury, Washington loses Jaden Daniels with a gnarly injury to his elbow. Seahawks beat the Cardinals, Niners over the Dolphins, Colts, Chiefs go to overtime last night, making things extra groggy for everybody on a Monday morning. Kansas City gets the 33-30 win. Tonight, Monday Night Football, it's Rams and Giants. Guardians over the A's, 1-0 yesterday. Cubs over the Reds, 9-1. White Sox eventually get an 8-1 rain-delayed win over the Tigers. This evening, Detroit hosts the Nationals as the last week of the regular season grinds on. And there's your sports.
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1: Successfully made it through another weekend. Welcome back to Monday. We'll get into some more text here in just a couple of minutes. According to the 20-something kids out there, what is the what's the way to success? What is the pathway to success? That is not becoming an influencer. According to a new survey of Gen Z professionals, the quickest way for you to be successful? Job hop. Half of all Gen Z kids say they plan to look for a new job before the end of the year. So if there's a 20-year-old kid working next to you right now, be nice to that kid if you want to keep him around, because half of them are planning on picking up a new opportunity. And there's only like 3 months left of the year.
0: Tick-tock.
1: Yeah. That's up, by the way. That half is up from 36% just 1 year ago. 41% of the 20-something says changing employers is the best way for you to hit your highest earning potential. And they're right.
0: Very seldom do you hear somebody hopping jobs, but they're taking less money.
1: Yeah, I think you're the only person I've ever met that did that.
0: Yeah, yeah. A couple of times, you know. Hey.
1: I didn't know it was a couple of times.
0: Yeah, well, you know. Hey.
1: You're going the wrong way! Yeah, I guess I am.
0: Yeah, but think of the fun. Think of the fun that will make up for it.
1: See, we had loyalty beat into our heads when we were growing up. It was loyalty. You had to be loyal, right? Don't job hop. More than half of all 20-somethings say they want stronger perks and benefits. What do they value most?
0: I would say probably benefits, right? Money and benefits?
1: I would have said money.
0: Or, you know what, time flexibility.
1: Flexible work schedules, number one answer. Just over 6 out of 10, 20-something said they want a flexible work schedule. Again, we didn't have that growing up.
0: No.
1: They said, you will be here at this time and you will leave at this time.
0: We said, okay.
1: We'll take it. Oh, and sometimes Saturdays?
0: We didn't even push back.
1: Uh-uh.
0: We're like, could perhaps there be a different? Nope. All right.
1: 60% say they want dental coverage is the second biggest answer. I like this one. Commuter benefits.
0: What does that mean? Like they take care of your mileage?
1: You get paid when you get into the car.
0: Oh.
1: You
0: don't,
1: it's not, they start paying you when you get to work. That commute time to and from work should count. So you work an 8-hour day, but you put that commute gets piled in with your time spent working.
0: That's pretty cool.
1: Yeah, I live 2 hours away from the office.
0: I live in another state.
1: Why are you out of here every day at 3 o'clock? I live 2 hours away. Ooh, 55% of 20-somethings want free or subsidized meals, snacks, and beverages in the workplace.
0: Guys, I'm taking a small pay cut to start out, but I'm moving from HVAC to becoming a firefighter, says Pork Steak. Be very careful about that, because every time I've taken a pay cut, it was always for the potential for big, big money down the road. It's a half a step back now, but it might be 16 steps forward.
1: You're going to be rich eventually.
0: It was not.
1: Wait a minute. Is being a firefighter more lucrative than being a heating versus air conditioning guy?
0: I bet the hours are still pretty squirrely. I took less money when I got a new job a month ago. I absolutely love it, says Half Pint Mel.
1: Yeah, some people don't have a problem with that. But then the other people, you know, they have a standard of living that they like to maintain.
0: You guys, I'm in my later 20s, and I've been pretty strict about enforcing a flexible work schedule for myself, and the old heads hate it. I get along with everybody well at work, but I'm constantly getting blown crap for it, says Tommy Gunn.
1: So when you say a flexible work schedule, what are you talking about? When are you bombing out? Or is it just sometimes in the afternoon you're like, I'm going to knock off 2 hours early? I guess I really don't understand. What is a flexible work schedule? You can just go, you come and go as you please?
0: Well, like some days you and I will leave early, like right after the show if you have something going on, but other days you stay until all the way till noon. Oh, firefighter, he says, pays less, but I won't have any on-call time.
1: Okay. So you just have the days you're required to be at the firehouse, and then the days that you're off, you're off.
0: Yeah.
1: It's not like a volunteer firefighter position where, you know, you get the alarm and you have to hop in your truck with the special lights and buzz through traffic. But a 20-something's one at work. Pension savings plans. Half, Jerry, half of all of them want a pension. And half, almost half, of all 20-somethings want mental health coverages.
0: Uber Geek Gabe says, I have 6 a.m. to 8 p.m. to get my 8 hours in. I can do it all at once and get off by 2:30 in the afternoon if I want.
1: But once you take away the 4 hours you spend texting a radio show, then that obviously bumps you. What are you coming in just under the wire every day at 8 p.m.? Is mental health coverage, is that not part of health insurance or no? But almost half of all 20-somethings want mental health insurance coverage. Gen Z professionals are entering the workforce during a time of significant change and taking a thoughtful approach to their careers, say the experts. Good for them.
0: Guys, I took a pay cut going from maintenance to engineering. Less overtime. Took 3 to 4 years to make it back to where I was, but now I make more, says Hay McFly.
1: All right.
0: Oh, he says he texts the show while he's working. Oh, double dip.
1: Mm-hmm. All right, 888-545-5655.
14: I get 6 minutes of clock time every hour. What do you care how I spend it?
15: Live from Storage Room B, this is the Cluck Index.
0: All right, here we are, Monday, starting another grueling 5 days of work. It's our last day of summer today. Here, 10 things to fill up your news feed today. Number 10, an affidavit filed last week claims Representative Lauren Boebert slept with 3 staff members and paid nearly $200,000 in hush money. So what I'm reading here between the tea leaves is she's getting ready to run for president, right? Must be what that means.
1: Is she the one that was doling handies at the at the opera house?
0: Beetlejuice.
1: Right.
0: Yep. Vaping. She seems like she'd be a blast around the office. Number 9, adults...
1: She seems like someone who's handy to have around.
0: Mm-hmm. Adults under the age of 45 are far more accepting of casual office attire than the older folks. Generally, I really don't care what anybody wears for work, but if I am in your office applying for a mortgage, I would like to see a suit. Oh, a Deadpool shirt. I suppose we're not getting a loan, babe. Sorry. Number 8, 39% of drivers have admitted to speeding in the last month. Not the gray Toyota Tacoma with the Dave Matthews Fire Dancer sticker I end up behind like 3 times a week on the way in. Slow and awful taste in music, that guy. I don't know what you're trying to accomplish with 8 under on the way in at 4:30 a.m. I hope it's working out. Number 7, Tickle Me Elmo. We talked about this late last week. The Playground Slide and Bingo are among 12 finalists vying for a spot in the National Toy Hall of Fame this year. Playground Slide would have been in a long time ago, but that whole bumpy thing just didn't sit well with the committee. So it kind of held them back a few years. Can the homeless use it as a potty? Yes. Ooh, that's going to ding you with the voters. Number 6, Penn State researchers found that keeping your phone on silent actually makes you check it twice as much as leaving it on vibrate or ring. Leaving the volume up also makes people hate you twice as much. Number 5, 2/3 of American homeowners have already experienced a power outage this year, and just over half of homeowners are unprepared with backup power. Dude, I am not spending 10 grand on a Generac, but ask me again about 45 minutes into that first book. I may have changed my tune. Like, oh, we can't do this again. We cannot do it. There's something weird on my neighborhood where if the power goes out and I'm out of power, my neighbor across the street has it and vice versa. I don't like sitting in my garage looking out the window and seeing him watching Family Guy with all of his appliances on. And I'm like, well, I'm sit over here in the dark. Number 4, Folgers is entering, they call it the functional beverage space, with 4 new coffee varieties that will start appearing on store shelves in November. Sadly, they all taste strongly of Folgers. It's like Folgers probiotic coffee, Folgers protein coffee. It's super weird. Number three this morning is the Chicago Bears for obvious reason. Number two, it's National Pepper Jack Day. I know we all look down our nose at pepper jack cheese, but don't hate it. It was exotic as hell when eight-year-old you decided to put it on your first cold cut combo. You're like, I'm an adult. No provolone, no American. Give me the pepper jack. And number one, yesterday I took my wife to the Tigers game at the White Sox Stadium. So I guess for 12 years of happy marriage, I got her robbed. There's your index.
1: All right, 888-545-5655. Welcome back to Monday. We'll get to the details on the Monday countdown here in just a couple of minutes. We were just talking about the 20-somethings. This is, again, this is where we're leaning. More and more young folks are leaning on AI for friendship. Just over one out of four Gen Z 20-somethings say that they do have an AI best friend. I don't know why that hurts me so much.
0: You know that feeling you get when you hear a song and you think, oh, all right, this is kind of okay. But then you find out that it's AI and you instantly hate it.
1: Mm-hmm.
0: Wouldn't you get that same feeling talking with somebody like, oh, it's fake?
1: It just feels...
0: Oh, they don't care. It's not even a real thing.
1: It just feels so hollow and weird. Half of all 20-somethings use AI every day or almost every day.
0: But you and I also don't know the struggle of not having anybody to talk to. Like, we got each other, if nothing else. Some days that's all we got, you know. Like, I talk to you, you talk to me for 20 hours a week. But imagine if you didn't have that, or a wife and kids, and you were just like, eh.
1: I don't know why that came off. Just, it was amazingly desperate.
0: Hey, man, we got each other. But I
1: that sounded so needy.
0: It's easy for me to poke fun at somebody talking to an AI chatbot, but also I don't need that because I have actual people.
1: One out of four 20-somethings say
0: actual person. No, I see him right now. Look at him. Jane's Addiction t-shirt and all.
1: One out of four use it to discuss issues they don't want to share with other people. I don't know. I don't understand that. What, you just want it out there in the universe? I mean, if you're just sharing it with AI, you're not sharing. I mean, AI, I'm sure you're sharing it with someone.
0: Oh, yeah.
1: It all goes somewhere.
0: The algorithm.
1: But is it just about getting it out? You just can't live with it inside your head? You have to actually type it out?
0: My dad talks to an AI girlfriend, and it makes me so sad, says Anxious Spider-Man.
1: Now you've made us all sad. Don't do that. 27% of 20-somethings admit to interacting with AI as if it were a friend. These numbers show a change in people's relationship with AI, using it to perform specific tasks, including companionship and emotional support. They do have a warning when it comes to using AI. Gen Z does understand emerging AI technology, and they understand it better than other generations. That's absolutely true. Obviously, you know, the kids adapt to everything first. That's how it works.
0: Now they're the generation we trust where we have to run to somebody and say, is this AI?
1: Mm-hmm.
0: Is that AI?
1: It's already finding new ways to integrate with technology, from using it to study to communicate with everyday life. The fact that some young people now use AI as a friend shows how quickly the relationship between users and technology is changing. They do say an interaction that feels personal should not be mistaken for a private or fully reliable conversation, right? It's not completely private. You've typed it in. It's going somewhere.
0: Just remember, you guys, AI will never, ever judge you. It's a skinny fat ass.
1: Okay. Young users need to combine their confidence and their curiosity with habits such as checking information, protecting personal data, and thinking critically about responses that they receive. Yeah, just because AI is giving it back to you doesn't mean it's right. Right? My dad has an AI girlfriend. Isn't that what that guy said? I can't shake that out of my head. All right. 888-545-5655. Top five things you would go back and tell the old you 20, 25, 30 years ago. You can make this as serious as you want, or you can make it as lighthearted and point out just how dumb were we when we were little. What pieces of advice would you give a 20-something you right now? We'll get to the Monday Countdown next.
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1: All right, this is the nerdiest thing we're going to get all day, so we'll just go ahead and stop the conversation. We were talking about AI and how more 20-somethings are turning to AI for companionship. The numbers, it's like every couple of months, there's a new study, and the number gets a little bit bigger and a little bit bigger and a little bit bigger, people that are leaning on AI, you know, to be their friend. Read Cubicle Nate's, just read Cubicle Nate's in the voice.
20: Excuse me, you don't have to use a web-based LLM to figure things out. I keep several local models on my personal computer. It's not going out to the internet if I need to communicate something more proprietary for it to figure out. Local AI is where it's at, Hugh. Local AI.
1: Yeah, it's probably best if we just end this conversation
20: worst
1: now.
20: Worst text ever.
1: If this is what we're getting into, let's just be done with it. All right, 888-545-5655.
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1: Monday Countdown. Top five pieces of advice that you would give a much, much younger you. You go ahead and pick the age and then the advice that fits in accordingly.
0: I'm 46 now, so
1: what do they say? If you knew then what you know now, you would be dominating the world. And a lot of times, sometimes that's true.
0: I'm going to pick 20 years. What would I have told myself when I was 26? I remember where I was, what I was doing, who I was dating, how I was spending my time. And there are five easy things that would save me, I don't know, 20 years of grief that followed.
1: Mostly grief and humiliation.
0: Number five is find something productive to do. I spent all my 20s hanging out at the radio station that I worked at, wherever that happened to be at the time, going to concerts, doing things like that. But as far as my free time went, I didn't have much, but I did not do anything, not one productive thing from like the ages of 20 to 30. And I know that's kind of a selfish decade for all of us. You're very much into who you are and, you know, carving your own path and making the moves necessary. And
1: you still need a couple of minutes a day to move the ball forward.
0: And I did an excellent job of not doing that. But if I could go back and tell myself in my 20s, I would just say, find something productive to do with your time away from work, however lengthy or not lengthy it is. Like, even when I would take vacations in my early 20s, I didn't have money to go anywhere, so I would just stay home. You know, play video games, eat DiGiorno, do nothing. Do something. And it's fun because you're in an apartment in a lot of those years, so you don't have to worry about house maintenance or a lawn. That frees up more time you could have used to do, I don't know, anything productive. Learn Spanish. I don't know, man. Take a class. Number four of things I would go back and tell my 26-year-old self. Those electronic shows that advertise $18 kicker subwoofers are a scam. They're going to charge you to get in. They're only going to have one of those items, and it's long gone. So all you're going to do is mill around the exhibition barn at the fairgrounds for 2 hours looking for something to piss away money on that you really don't need.
1: This is the genius of those big sales, and they used to have them at the local arena, right, where they had the concerts and stuff. They'd have one weekend stereo sale.
0: Yeah, growing up, it was always Wings Stadium in Kalamazoo.
1: And you would go, and they don't tell you this in the radio commercial, but then when you get there, they're like, you have to pay an admission to get in here. Everything is so cheap. We need to make money somewhere. We're just giving this stuff away, basically, but we need $20 from you. And it was like $20 to go in to shop these great deals.
0: The cheapest one I ever paid to get into was $10. And even then I thought, well, it's a small price to pay for those $18 kicker 18-inch subwoofers.
1: This is why it was so brilliant, because you're already $20 deep. So psychologically, you want to walk away with something. Yeah. Because you've already spent $20. Your brain is already telling you, you have to buy something. You've already given them $20. Now you need to find something else that you're buying at, quote unquote, a great deal. All the name brand stuff is already gone. All that stuff was gone if they opened the doors at 7 o'clock, all the name brand stuff was gone at 7:02. And so you were left with the third rate Craco light of car stereos and speakers and stuff. But you had to buy something because they got my $20 already. It's a brilliant model.
0: I remember the first time I realized this is a scam is because all the brand names they advertised, yeah, sure, they were represented, but it was just like cables.
1: Alpine.
0: Cables. You know, and then the brands of stuff you would see is stuff you've never heard of. They're all like Chinese brands, things you've never heard, or they're like 12,000 watt amplifiers, which normally would cost you like $6,000. They've got for $99.
1: You're like, that's not an Alpine. It's better. It's an Alfine.
0: Yeah.
1: It's a completely different, better stereo that I got for $18. Okay. Well, $38 after I paid my $20 admission fee.
0: But also, I've wasted enough time with those that I just wish I could tell myself, you're never going to find anything, man. You're going to lose $10 and you're not going to have anything to show for it. Number three on my list of the things I would tell myself at the age of 26, 20 years ago, learn to cook. For some reason, my culinary education began when my wife, not then girlfriend, moved in with me, and we started to have to like cook meals and like build a life together and learn how things go. I don't remember, outside of like potatoes and spaghetti, cooking myself anything in my 20s.
1: It's fun because it's your first exercise, and you don't do it when you're single. Like, I never cooked when I was single, ever, because it never crossed my mind. But when my wife and I got together, cooking was something that I started doing because it's your first exercise, and this is what grown-ups do.
0: It
1: made you feel like you enjoyed it, because now all of a sudden you're like, wow, I'm playing the role of an actual real grown-up. I have a girlfriend, and I have an apartment.
0: Right.
1: And what do I do now? Well, obviously, we have to cook a meal. I've watched my parents do it for years.
0: Like, I owned, I think, one pot to boil water and one really big pot if I needed to boil more water. But most often what I would make from in my 20s was anything that came from the freezer section. Pizza rolls, anything like that. That's what I ate at home. And then occasionally I would buy like a bag of potatoes and be like, all right, I'm going to make some kick-ass potatoes this week. And then that was it. But I would have eaten better. My money would have gone way further than it did. So I would have eaten better. I would have had a better experience. Jason, I would have been better nourished.
1: The most important thing in my kitchen from that time period was a pizza stone. That was it. Mm-hmm. I had like a pizza stone, and I think I had like some sort of an indoor grill that was just basically heating coils over, you know, like a wire rack. And they called it like a smokeless indoor grill. And it wasn't even close to being a smokeless indoor grill.
0: Yeah.
1: I'm sure everybody else in the complex is like, my God, what is he burning again?
0: My apartments all had perfectly fine ovens and stoves, but I was always using the George Foreman for hot dogs.
1: Mm-hmm.
0: You know, so I would like to go back and be like, just crack a cookbook, man. I know that the internet was around. You could have found some decent recipes. What did you do? You made mac and cheese again.
1: I thought it was highfalutin when it was, and somebody texted this in last week, and for some reason it's just stuck in my head. Any boil-in-the-bag meal, like Marie Callender, used to have those boil-in-the-bag things. It was like, you know, some sort of a fettuccine or something. And I thought, wow, you know what? This is what it feels like to be a chef. The reality is, you could have learned to cook.
0: I could have meal prepped myself a week of pretty amazing burritos for the same price that you spend on Tina's burritos, but I didn't. Number two, and I know this is going to be on everybody's list, but save money. In my 20s, I was making nothing. But the concept of slowly accumulating that snowball of wealth, or at least a safety net or something, it would have served me so much better later in life. I had a 401k in my 20s at some point for a couple of years, and I was unemployed right before I got this job, so I cashed it out, and it was like $3,000, I think, after the tax man took his cut. But had I taken financial literacy a little more seriously in my 20s, I would be vastly better off now. And number one, and this is almost a tie, but I got to put it a little bit higher because I've started doing it recently, but taking your health more seriously, because the effort and the results you get by doing stuff in your 20s is so much better than it is in your 40s. Like, if you wanted to lose weight in your 20s, you could do it in a couple of weeks. But in your 40s, it takes months of the grind and discipline. Your body's not even the same. But I would be also vastly better off today had I spent my 20s doing something other than sitting on the couch, going to the bar, or going to work. But yeah, those electronic shows, those will get you. Like, I worked at a restaurant in my 20s and still didn't take anything I learned home.
1: Why am I not taking these skills with me home?
0: But also, at Applebee's, all I was doing was basically what I was doing at home, which is taking frozen food and making it unfrozen.
1: I learned to cook in my early 20s because I got tired of having hamburger helper 3 to 4 times a week. I felt like a chef anytime I made hamburger helper when I was, in my 20s. Look at how much of a grind I put in on this meal.
0: Anytime you took two things and brought them together as one thing, you're like, well, look at me, I'm practically Wolfgang Puck over here.
1: It didn't all come out of the same box. I had to buy two separate boxes to make this happen.
0: And the second you start dicing an onion in your 20s, you're like, look out, look out, I'm doing very big things in this kitchen.
1: Who was that old woman who had like the first, was it Julia Childs? That the first like cooking show? All right, what do you got? Monday Countdown. Top five things you would tell yourself.
0: And you know what sucks about these? Is not only would they have all benefited me, they would have benefited everybody in my orbit. Me being better with money, me being better in the kitchen, would have benefited everybody that came across and had contact with me. But I chose to be a chud.
1: All right, what do you got? What would you tell your old, younger, much, much younger self? 888-545-5655. We'll get into some of those here in a couple of minutes. We'll get to the Jason Lee list next.
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1: 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We've got a fart fight that we'll cover on the podcast tomorrow. What was the other one that I pulled today? Oh, yeah, a husband takes his wife to court because she's talking about the sex things they do with her friends. And he says, no, they don't do that.
27: Jason.
1: Women be talking.
27: No.
1: Apparently now we can take them to court for that. We'll find out who the big winner is on the podcast tomorrow. I said winner, right? Did I say big winner?
27: Yeah.
1: Okay. All right.
27: Yeah.
1: Because I think that's the grounds for this lawsuit is he was not a big winner.
0: See, if she's going to talk about it, spruce me up a little bit. You know what? Maybe put some good stuff out there about me. I don't like to have that floating around.
1: Not safe for work, not safe for kids, totally uncensored. 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
1: Monday Countdown this morning. You can make this as deep or as superficial and hilarious as you want. Pick an age and then go back. What are the top five pieces of advice you would give yourself at that age? Get your texts in. We'll get to them here in just a little bit. The Jason Lee list begins right here at number five.
0: I don't need to give the advice even. I just need to travel back in time and just get one shot to the head. Just punch myself one good time.
1: I'm going
0: to
1: take myself all the way back to 15.
0: Yep. Ooh.
1: Mid-teens. What advice would I have given a 15, 16-year-old me? Number five, do not spend that $25.

0: just know that's going to be one of your night shirts.
1: I wear this to bed.
0: Mom is not going to let you wear that shirt out of the house. You just whizzed away $25, you dummy. That Van Halen For Unlawful Carnal Knowledge shirt. Do not buy it. No matter how cool you think it is.
2: That was the first concert shirt, that Van Halen one, that I remember with swear words on it, because you'd see it at school before the teachers could snuff it out and make you turn it inside out.
0: That was the one that had, like, the newspaper letters were cut out, and it was you know, For Unlawful Carnal Knowledge, live and uncensored, or whatever the bottom of the shirt said. Well, I guess this is my sleeping shirt from now on. Maybe I'll mow the lawn with it a couple of... No, if you're not wearing that shirt around the neighbors.
2: Not at my front lawn.
0: You're not walking out of the house with that shirt.
2: You can mow the back lawn with it.
0: Number four, you can go back and give yourself great advice. Listen when a girl is talking to you. Between the ages of 15 and 35... When a girl talks to you, all you hear is noise in your head because you're trying to what?
2: Think of something cool to say.
0: You're trying to impress her.
2: Yep.
0: So you're not listening to what they're saying. And you lose so many opportunities because you're not paying attention to what the words are that are coming out of her mouth.
2: Could be hints she's laying down. Could be a direction she wants to take the conversation.
0: It's always hints that she's laying down. And sometimes they're not even hints. They will just tell you.
2: Yep.
0: But your mind is so cluttered because you're trying to think of what is the next possible thing I could do to impress her.
2: Or you're
0: that
2: just
0: you
2: saying,
0: don't hear anything.
2: Or you're just telling yourself, don't say anything dumb. Don't say anything dumb.
0: But they will tell you everything. You just have to listen. Number three on the Jason Lee list. Advice I would go back and give a 15-year-old me. Protect your hearing. What? You big dummy. Protect your hearing.
2: Why did we see earplugs at concerts and other loud events as such a dorky thing to do back then?
0: Because it was a dorky thing to do back then. If I see people with ear protection now, I'm still like, you're a dork. I look down on people that use ear protection when I know damn well I should be wearing ear protection.
2: Why do we do that?
0: Unless it's like a 4-year-old at a concert, you know, and they put them in the big headphones. I'm like, that's smart parenting right there. Good for you. If I see a man the same age as me and he's got those little wedges in his ear, I'm like, you're a dork. And unfortunately,
2: who first put us onto that opinion? Where unfortunately, we're like, this is how it is now.
0: He still has his hearing, so he can hear me when I say dork.
2: Yep.
0: He's like, what? I'm like, you heard that? I barely heard it, and it came out of my mouth.
2: Because my wife will tell me, you talk so loud. And I'm like, I do not.
0: It never comes back. It's like over the weekend, we were tailgating with like a ton of people. And we were all, you know, squeezed into one area. And still, because of that background noise, I literally have to turn an ear to whoever's talking. So I'm doing this now. Oh, yes, yes, yes, yes, yes. Oh, yes, yes, yes, yes. And when you're in a group of people, you look silly. My wife would tell you that I look silly because I was wearing an Anthrax shirt, but that's not true. I looked silly because I was leaning into what everybody was saying.
2: Well, so wait, if you don't have a hearing problem, you don't have to do that?
0: Mm-mm.
2: You're just here?
0: You can stand up straight like a normal person instead of leaning over and going,
2: I believe that. Yeah,
0: please speak into at some point, I'm going to have that big horn. I'm going to be like, all right, you have to talk into the horn now. Yeah, talk into the horn, and it goes right into my ear.
2: You guys, I sacrificed my hearing for the lowest of pay. What a dummy. But Uber Geek Gabe does say, I do have this really cool constant tone and noise, though. What a prize.
0: Yeah, me too.
2: Yep.
0: It never goes away either. I will say this, side note about the tailgate that we were at this weekend. There were some folks from Miami there, and they brought real Miami Cuban sandwiches to the tailgate.
2: And?
0: They were wonderful. They were they were so good. It was the best tailgate food I've ever had in my life.
2: The wistfulness of your tone gets me excited. Like, yeah, that was a hell of a sandwich.
0: You know what else they hired? You know what else they brought? A mariachi band. No reason. They just hired a mariachi band to come play for us in the middle of this packed tailgate. Super.

0: funny, super hilarious. And apparently, according to my wife, I promised them that we would come down in the winter and visit them in Miami. She said, oh, so we're going to Miami? And I said, well, what? Wait, what? And she said, you told them that we would be down sometime when it snows.
1: No, that was hyped up. Couple of drinks, Jason.
0: Yeah, that was, you know, Jason that's friendly and outgoing. Yeah. And she said, you also told them that we're going on spring break with them? I said, no, I didn't. I said, they asked if we would go on spring break with them. And she said, what did you say? I said, yes. So apparently I'm going to Columbia for spring break with some folks from Miami. I'm not going to
1: muy caliente.
0: I'm not going. No. My wife says, the only problem is my wife was like, that sounds like a great idea. That sounds super fun. I'm like, we're not doing that. She's like, but you promised them.
1: Why would you not want to do that? That does sound fun.
0: It sort of.
1: That sounds like a rad trip.
0: I don't know.
1: Columbia for spring break?
0: Yeah, you want to go to Columbia with people from Miami? Have you never seen a movie before?
1: Well, maybe they're
0: like, wow, I can't believe I'm in a Colombian jail.
1: I want you to come home and be like, so it turns out I love blow my 50s. Hey, but you know, people enjoy the ropes, speak the language.
0: You either go to jail or you go to the hospital because you got a mule kick from a cocaine heart attack. You're like, wow, I can't believe Jason ever came home from spring break.
1: Either that or they're like, right before you go to play, like, all right, here's your bag. You're like, what? They're like, take this bag. What?
0: Nobody rides for free.
2: Okay.
0: Number two on the Jason Lee list.
1: I like how you used your imagination to make that a terrifying thing. When the surface, it sounds rad as hell. Yeah, I'm going to Columbia for spring break. Well, that sounds great. With people from Miami and speak the language. Awesome.
0: Uh-huh.
1: I'm a drug mule. Now I'm in trouble.
0: They didn't give me a case to carry the cocaine in.
1: Oh, no.
0: I was the case. Where am I supposed to put all this coke? A box of condoms. Nobody uses those anymore. Not at our age. Piece of advice you'd give a much younger you.
1: I'm not about to use one today.
0: Oh, I'm about to use them all. Okay. All right. Is that a 20 pack? Mm-hmm. That appears to be a 20 pack. Mm-hmm. Listen to the nerds. This should probably be my number one if I really was going to talk to the 15-year-old me. Listen and befriend the nerds. They grow up and rule the world.
1: How would you befriend a nerd back in the day?
0: Hello, nerd. I don't know. I too enjoy glasses. I don't know. But at least be nice to them. You don't have to befriend them, but you can be nice to them so that when they're in control of everything and they look back,
1: maybe they throw.
0: And they're
1: you
0: like,
1: a
0: "Oh yeah, Jason was very nice. He didn't knock the books out of my hands. He didn't give me a wedgie. He was nice." Number one on the Jason Lee list. You could go back and tell yourself, "This is actually not 15. I was much older." If somebody tells you that you look cool smoking a cigarette, ignore them. Do not listen to them. I was reminded of this.
1: Hey, I think that should be on everybody's list as just like a gimme, number one, because nobody is going to look back and say, I should have smoked earlier. It's always, don't take that cigarette. Walk away.
0: We talked about it. I don't remember what we were laughing about in the 7 o'clock hour. Something about, more kids today are turning. In order to quit vaping, they're turning to real cigarettes. So to quit one habit, they pick up another, right? Now, when I was a little kid, I chewed all the time. I loved Beech Nut. I loved Red Man. I loved chew. And quitting chewing, I was probably 18 or 19. And quitting chewing was the hardest thing in the world for me. So then I decided, I remember everything. We were sitting in my grandparents had, they lived on a farm. So they had this one big, it wasn't a barn. It was like, it used to be like an old office building that they used for their construction company. And then it had this big area, you know, where they kept supplies and, you know, whatever it was that they had, but there was nothing there because the construction company, they had retired. And so my buddy and I, it was actually my sister's boyfriend, and he wanted to repaint his Trans Am. He had this white Trans Am. He wanted to repaint it. I know how to paint cars, so we did it in my grandparents' like this big office garage thing that they had. And so we would go out there every night, sand cars, you know, sand the car down, you know, do all the stuff, prime it, sand it, you know, do all that crap. And so we were sitting there one night, and I remember this so specifically. We're sitting, you know, like the T-tops of the car are out. So we're sitting on the back part where the T-tops are, right? And our feet are like dangling down over the seats. And he smoked cigarettes and I chewed, and we were talking about it. And I said, man, I cannot stop chewing. I try and I try and I try. And he said, have you ever tried smoking? I said, no, not really. There's no reason to smoke. I
1: said, imagine being privy to this conversation.
0: I said, it's
1: just leading in, be like, excuse me.
0: I said, it's gross. I said, I don't want to smoke. And he said, well, you know, I mean, you can always just start smoking because it's not as disgusting as chewing. And so I said, all right.
1: And you're like this. Yeah.
0: I said,
1: you're making a lot of sense right now.
0: I said, all right, man, I'll take a cigarette. So then I smoke a cigarette while we're sitting there. And it was, you know, everybody's first cigarette, like everybody's first dip. It's terrible, right? You're like, this is the worst.
1: Let me try another.
0: Right. So then we go to leave. And so he's in his car and I'm in my car. And he's like, hey, let's run and grab some McDonald's. I was like, all right, cool. You know, whatever. So we leave. And right when we go to leave, he throws a cigarette on my car and he goes, there you go. There's your next cigarette in case you feel like dipping, you know, on your way to McDonald's. So we get about halfway to McDonald's. I'm in my car by myself. And what do? I fire up the cigarette. This was back in the olden days, kids, when you had this little thing, you'd push it in and it'd come out red hot and you
1: it's
0: would
1: like
0: light cigarettes with it.
1: It's like they were practically begging you to have a cigarette behind the wheel.
0: And so we get to McDonald's, right? And I go to get out of the car. I get out of my Camaro and I get out and I'm walking. He goes, man. He goes, you pulled in with that cigarette? He said, man, that looks cool as hell. That was all I had to hear. That was it. That was the end. I'm going to smoke cigarettes now. Just because someone told me that I look cool smoking. I said, yeah, all right, this is my thing now. And he was older than me. So, you know, getting a compliment like that from somebody that's older than you, that's all you need.
1: Get back into chewing, Jason. That beech nut wintergreen is calling you, says El Camino Mike.
0: I can't imagine with all the advancements in technology that we have now. I can't imagine what does wintergreen beech nut taste like. It's got to be just a little piece of heaven. I guarantee you. I bet it's more delicious than it ever was. What is Red Man? What about Levi Garrett? I bet the flavor explosion out of a cheekful of Levi Garrett has got to be out of this world. All right, what do you got for advice for a young you? 888-545-5655 after the top of the hour. Sports next.
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1: I'm Brian Ford with trending news for your Monday. One person was seriously hurt after an explosion rocked a Fort Wayne assisted living facility. Firefighters found smoke pouring from the second floor of Memorial Park Estates on Maumee Avenue Sunday evening. The sprinkler system contained the flames, but the building suffered major water damage and was condemned. 4 days after her arrest, a 66-year-old woman was found dead inside the Wells County Jail. ISP is investigating, but detectives have found no indication of foul play. A 14-year-old girl was killed when a car slammed into a tree at Gas City Park. Three juveniles and an adult were hospitalized. Troopers believed speed played a role. A 74-year-old pilot survived a plane crash at the Allen County Regional Airport in Ohio without a scratch. The aircraft slammed onto the runway after its landing gear failed to lock down. A 61-year-old Ohio man is dead after pulling into oncoming traffic while passing another vehicle. His SUV was hit by a semi on US 20A in Fulton County. Weather-wise, mostly cloudy, unseasonably cool with a high in the low 60s.
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2: Well, great. Now, my fellow NFC North brethren, it's a Vikings world. We're all just living in it. Bears fall 9-3 to the Vikings. They lose Caleb Williams in the process to a suspected hamstring injury. And now look at us. Where are we? The Vikings. On top of it all. Terrible. Panthers house the Falcons 34-3. Eagles over the Titans 24-20. Patriots get by the Steelers 20-3. Jets Packers overtime. Packers get the win 20-17. Browns and Bucks get interrupted by lightning in the fourth. They resume the game, and the Browns get the win 23-19. Saints over the Ravens. Broncos over the Jaguars. Raiders are now 2-0 with a 26-14 win over the Chargers. Cowboys beat the Commanders, and Washington loses Jaden Daniels on top of that with a gnarly injury to his elbow. Seahawks beat the Cardinals. The Niners get by the Dolphins. Colts and Chiefs keep everybody up late. Go to overtime last night. And it did not work out well for the Colts. 33-30 tonight. Rams, Giants for Monday Night Football. Guardians over the A's 1-0. Cubs over the Reds 9-1. White Sox get an 8-1 win over the Tigers tonight. The Tigers host the Nationals. I think there are only three baseball games on tonight. And then we've all got like one series left, and that's the season. So there's your sports.
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3: 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Monday countdown this morning. Top five pieces of advice that you would go back and give a much younger you. What would they be? Somebody says, I would have told myself all the hotties I turned down advances in my 20s, I would regret later on in my mid-40s. Everybody is texting in. I would tell younger me to buy Bitcoin. Bitcoin, you'll thank me later. Actually, I would have invested in Bitcoin if that was a thing. Ooh, I probably delicious. Would have got into that. Yeah. Yeah, this isn't a Back to the Future situation where you can, sell yourself the World Series winners. You can't
2: no.
3: go. What advice would you give yourself?
2: Rock God Red. The best advice I could give younger me, stay away from cocaine and booze. Put that money into savings instead.
3: We were talking about cigarette lighters in cars. They said, yeah, cigarette lighters in cars are all gone these days. I wonder how kids now light fireworks and toss them out of the car. So nobody makes cigarette lighters in cars anymore?
2: No.
3: Okay. I mean, I haven't seen one in... I take that back. Oh, that Ford Ranger that I had.
2: Yeah, but that wasn't new, though.
3: No, not even close. No. But I mean, even as far as when was the last time I was in a car that had a cigarette lighter... Before the Ford Ranger would have been probably another 15 years ago.
2: I would learn to make and repair things around the house and vehicles. I'd become fluent in at least one foreign language. I would learn and keep up with technology.
3: Oh.
2: I would learn about investing and compound interest. And I would most importantly learn the importance of diet and exercise and joint care, says Snow Leopard. I had to jump in my car. It's weird. You don't worry about taking care of yourself at a younger age because nothing's wrong.
3: No.
2: You're like, everything's fine.
3: Right. Well, it's like, you know, when you talk about, I wish I would have invested or I wish I would have put money in savings or something when you're that age. Here's the problem with that age is you always think, or like Rock God Red said, you know, stay away from the booze and the drugs. You always think you're going to live forever. so you don't have to work. I got plenty of time to save because I'm going to live forever, or I'm going to die young. There's no middle.
2: No.
3: When you're in your 20s, you're like, I'm going to live forever or I'm going to die young. Either way, that money's going to end up in somebody else's hands, or I have plenty of time to do it. I'll start when I'm 50.
2: Don't go to college. You won't finish, and you will just be paying for it for years to come, says Copier Repair Guy.
3: That's got to be a stinger every month.
2: Oh, Patriot Veteran 07. Apply myself more in school. Play football in high school. Keep my body in better shape. Do more in the Army and get everything out of it that they offer. She's a flower I can paint her. She's a child of the sun.
3: We're a part of this together. Could never turn around and run. Oh, somebody says, if you were to go get a bag of chew after work today, it would knock you right on your fanny and you'll waste the rest of it, LOL. No, that's the same for everybody. Everybody's first dip, you know. I'd like to see the statistics if anybody's ever done it, but I bet 90% of people get sick the first time they have chew. It's the tough ones that make it through and have that second dip. And the second dip is delicious.
2: Back in the 80s, I wore my WASP F like a beast shirt to school and got sent home. First worked like a charm, says Rob Roy's. Well, more specific, note to my younger self, be patient. Gwen is worth it. Oh.
3: Yeah, the guy that said learn a different language, too. Yeah, I wish I would have done that.
2: You know what?
3: Not something stupid like German or French or whatever. I wish I would have learned Spanish when I was younger. Or, you know, when I had the mental capacity to do it.
2: Or when you were younger, whatever you were into, just tell yourself, stick with it. Because by the time you're in your 40s, you're going to be great at it.
3: Yeah, if I can't learn how to play guitar in 2 weeks, then I don't want to do it.
2: Oh, I would tell my younger self, eat double the food you're eating now. Your metabolism will start to give up around 38, says Uber Geek Gabe. I'm only 26, and I exercise every day, and I eat pretty well. These texts make me feel pretty good about myself.
3: Yeah, you might be on the right track. Might be doing all right. Hey, and make sure that you're saving money. It looks like if you're putting money away, you're on the right track. You're doing great. Better than most, and that will pay off eventually.
2: You guys, I would have told my 20s me, do not be stupid with your credit card. That was another thing, too. You're like, it's fake money. It's phony baloney. And then one day, all of a sudden, it's not. You're like, I've made a terrible error.
3: See, I appreciate that with kids today because, you know, they've always grown up with debit cards. For us, we grew up with cash, right? It was a tangible thing you could hold in your hand. So a credit card, that was all imaginary. You know, this is like Santa's money. I don't know. You know, what's happening here? I got nothing to do with this. Because we had the actual, you know, transaction that would go back and forth where you would have it and then it was gone and you realized that I had just spent that money and it doesn't come back. Every time you swipe a credit card, where's that going? In the ether?
2: I'm trying to think, what year did debit cards show up become a thing? Because you're right, we didn't have them growing up, or at least I didn't.
3: No.
2: It was like, take your checkbook out, write a check.
3: Yeah, even a checkbook, writing a check seemed kind of phony too. You're like, well, the money's still there.
2: Yeah.
3: The tangible money is still in the bank. If I go to the bank right now, I could get that $100 in my hand that I just wrote that check for.
2: And then you learn about the 3 business day delay. And you're like, I see how I can use this to my advantage and live perhaps a little beyond my means.
3: I can kite a check on Friday and not have to worry about it till Monday. It'll be fine. Fine.
2: You guys, that's a good point. Everybody thinks they're going to die young. I'm 64 now, and I didn't think I would make it past 40 the way I was living my life, says John.
3: Yeah. Yeah, we all like to romanticize that we were living so hard back then that we were going to die young.
2: Same guy here that's doing pretty decent. I'm not saving my money, like you said, but man, you should see my mountain bikes.
3: Okay, well, you know, put some money away. You'll thank us later. I mean, we'll be long gone by the time you get there, but, you know, you'll look back and say, ah, yes, I remember those two old wise men who told me to take, even if it's, hey, in your 20s, even if you're just taking 10%.
2: Even less than that. Like, what I didn't understand in my 20s is I thought that if I wasn't able to save $100 to $500 at a clip, it's not worth it. That's not going to make a difference, you know. But in reality, $20 a week through my entire 20s would have amounted to quite a bit.
3: Yeah, Sean Bob the Builder, he said, I didn't get my first debit or credit card until I was in my 40s. I was all cash. I had to get cash out this weekend. And you would have thought that you... I would have complained less if I had to mow the lawn. It seemed like, I was like, oh, I have to go get cash. We have to pay for parking. So I had to go to the bank. I had to go find the ATM. I had no idea what my PIN number was.
2: I would have gone back to my 17-year-old self and told her, do not dismiss when people show you their true colors. It comes back to bite you in the fanny.
3: But what's nice about that age is people are constantly changing. The people around you are constantly changing. You're constantly changing. You're trying to become a different person, right?
2: Yeah.
3: So, I mean, they may show you bad behaviors, but, you know, 6 months later, they're going to be they could be a completely different person. So it's a little more forgivable back then. Now, if somebody's 45 and they show you their true colors, that's the person they are. They're going to be like that for the rest of their life. Yeah, both me and both my sons started working with me in a union shop. First thing I told them is take the 401k to 10% and they can base their bill around that. Yeah, I just remember like my first job that offered that. I just dismissed. I'm like, no way. I'm not doing that. Well, there you go, Jason. I got a fresh pouch to chew. I'll give you if you want to pick it back up again, buddy. Beach nut wintergreen, says El Camino. My man.
2: He is going hard to get you to dip again.
3: Yeah, that's that silver green bag, right?
2: Yeah.
3: Does it still look the same? Does it still have like that little sun thing on it? A little silver and green? And open it up, peel it apart, open it. It's like being at Yellowstone. There you go. El Camino bag. Same bag. Oh, yeah. Hey, how much is a bag of that stuff?
2: Well, it's got to be $7-$8 now, right?
3: I mean, we see people chew all the time, right? But it's just like a little dip. When was the last time you saw somebody with a mouthful?
2: All I ever seen now are Zin.
3: Yeah, I mean, when I love chewing, man, and believe me, I think I still do. But I like the big cheek stuff so I could walk around and like legitimately chew on it like this. I mean, this is what I do. I mean, I would chew it up. I would chew it down to a snuff and spit it out. How much is that chew now? Oh, man, it was good. It was all sticky. It's like moist and sticky. Loaded with flavor, Warren. I mean, it was loaded with flavor. It's like, I don't even know. How do you fit that much wintergreen flavoring and just some leaves?
2: You're talking yourself.
3: I don't know what sort of magic they were working there.
2: This will end your rekindled love affair.
3: I don't know what sort of like gypsies they have working in the trees.
2: He said it's $18 a pouch for beach nut.
3: Get out of here. You're crazy. There's no way it's $18.
2: You're licking the inside of the bag at that point. Like, I can't waste any of it.
3: There's no way it's $18.
2: A big thing, a big pouch of chew is $18. Well, the unhinged texter. I should have joined the Navy instead of following a boy to North Carolina. I feel like the Navy would have been less traumatizing than what he put me through.
3: Now, here's Mutter Jeff. Here's his top five pieces of advice he would have given a much younger Mutter Jeff. Learn computers instead of playing catch up 20 years later. Oh, I remember I was just a kid, but I was still resistant. I'm like, what am I going to do with these? What am I going to do? These things don't have anything. What do these things have to offer me?
2: I was interested in them up until like anything outside of video gaming on them, I didn't care for. I'm like, well, you could use it to do what? Who cares?
3: Yeah, you could use it to play games. That was it. And I'm like, I don't play. I'm not going to sit at a computer and play games. I've got a Nintendo for that.
2: I was at the age where Nintendo, the consoles had better games than the PC had. So I'm like, that's my camp. Idiot.
3: Oh, this is a great piece of advice. Mutter Jeff, number four, sit down and write the check. Instead of waiting and paying the late fee, get a bill, pay it immediately.
2: Ooh.
3: Oh, save up your concert shirts. Stop ripping them up. Yeah, because Mutter Jeff is, you know, he's a lot like me. I'm the same size I was when I was in high school for the month. I'm a little bit, you know, sturdier up top. But yeah, all my concert shirts from high school still fit. Mutter Jeff is the same way. He's the same size he was when he was eight.
2: Eight.
3: He's still wearing Granimals. Ask her out. No one in particular. Stop being shy. It doesn't get you anywhere. And the number one thing he says, dump the girlfriend and keep the Z28 instead of getting that Geo, you dummy. Oh, yeah. He got rid of the Z28. Why did you want?
2: He wanted a. He got a teal Geo Storm.
3: Why did she want you to buy a Geo and get rid of the Z28?
2: You guys, you suck about talking about dip this much. I quit a couple of years ago, and I would kill for a cheek full of beach nut right now.
3: Oh yeah.
2: How many grams of protein in that beach nut wintergreen? Everything's got to have protein in it, right?
3: Yeah, all of it. It has all the protein that you need for the day. That's it. You could live on beach nut and Levi Garrett. Wait a minute. That guy said it costs $18 a pouch for beach nut. He said, my bad. That's what I pay for a box. Wife just texted to correct me. Ha ha, says El Camino Mike. So how much is it? It's easy to survive. How many are in a box? If it's $18, I mean, what, they got three in a box? Like $6?
2: I would imagine that it has to be more affordable now because its popularity has waned so much. Like, you don't see anybody buying that except for maybe an El Camino Mike at a gas station.
3: Yeah. Supply and demand, right? They have an oversupply. I mean, they probably just give the stuff away.
2: I guarantee you, any gas station you walk in for and ask that, the clerk is going to take a pause to figure out what you're asking for and where behind the counter is it.
3: And he's going to say something about grandpa, probably. Yeah, chaw is not a young man's game. That's an old man thing. All right, 888-545-5655. We'll get back into some more of those in a minute. We'll get to stupid people doing stupid things, including a kid. Again, the police have social media, too. He goes ahead and he posts it up. I'm going to strap a bomb to my chest and blow myself up in front of my coworkers. That gets everybody's attention. We'll get to his sad story next.
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3: All right, 888-545-5655. Here we go. Here's the answer. We were talking about chewing a little while ago, and El Camino Mike texted in and said it was $18 a bag. So we stopped talking about chewing. Then he said, wait a minute, my wife just called. My bad. I buy a box for $18. He said it figures out to be $4 a bag.
12: Well, it's practically free.
3: If that's not affordably priced.
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3: Hey, you can't buy anything for $4 anymore.
12: Not even a cheeseburger.
3: When was the last time you spent $4 and walked away happy and satisfied?
2: Mm-mm.
3: I'm just saying. Ooh-wee, I would probably say that's the best $4 I've spent in years.
2: Man, I tried that beach nut one time, late night, fishing with my buddies. I puked off the pier and I never tried again, says Big Fish Pimp.
3: No. You got to do it the first time everybody gets sick. That's just how it goes.
2: Jason, did you ever wrap your beach nut in bubble gum?
3: No. There you go. Standard 3-ounce bag of beach nut, $4 to $6. All right. $4 doesn't buy much anymore. $6 doesn't buy much anymore. If you want to stretch your dollar for, you know, fun stuff, it seems like it's, you know, it's affordably priced.
2: Bringing Chew back, Jason Lee.
3: 888-545-5655.
0: They're out there. Stupid people doing stupid things with the Jason Lee and Cluck Show.
3: All right, we got another one of those guys. Likes to pretend he's a police officer and pull people over, and then he had to call the real police. The story would actually be really great.
2: Do you if you're this guy, do you schedule time to do that? Like Tuesday is my patrol afternoon when I like to go out after work.
3: He puts on his little cop cap.
2: Yeah.
3: And heads out to his truck, you know, with the lights, the red and blue lights. The story would be great if he had to call police to save himself after somebody figured out he's not a real cop and decided, okay, I'll get out of the car.
2: I'm going to give you a very real beating, though.
3: The guy in the car screams out, he's reaching. You're like, oh, no, but I'm the police officer here.
2: What was it like the early 2000s when all of a sudden all the nightly news programs were doing the warning about the only blue lights?
3: Mm-hmm. Arizona Police Department says a suspect used red and blue emergency vehicle lights in his pickup to pull over a Tesla on the interstate. He then called real police to report that he had made the stop. Real police arrive, quickly determine this man is not in law enforcement, and they arrested him for impersonating a police officer. Investigators say the same dude in the same vehicle may be involved in other traffic stops. They're asking anybody with information to please come forward. They like to remind drivers that if you are unsure whether a traffic stop is legitimate, you can call 911 and then head to a safe, well-lit location while complying with the stop. Seems like if you're trying to find a safe, well-lit location, you're not complying with the stop.
2: No. And if it is a real cop behind you, you're going to find out pretty quick if you start to speed off somewhere.
3: Then more real cops join in.
2: Yeah. Yeah. That's how you probably know you got a real one behind you.
3: I was just making sure, officer. Police officers do have social media. Another case in point, 20-year-old Xavier has been arrested for allegedly threatening to blow up his work. He works at the rallies in Bay City, Michigan. Police were called after a pair of Snapchat posts reportedly where Xavier was seen in the photos wearing a rally shirt and captions that read, "Someone let me know if I should kill everyone at work today or if I should continue to be normal."
2: Wow, all right.
3: The other picture reportedly captioned, "I've decided today is the day I'm going to strap a bomb to my chest and blow myself up in front of my coworkers." Obviously, police arrived quickly. It turns out Xavier had only been working at the rallies for 2 weeks. Nobody was injured.
2: Hey, 2 weeks into this job, and he's already thinking about blowing the joint up. How bad does that job suck?
3: Xavier reportedly told police that it was, quote unquote, a stupid joke, and that he enjoyed dark humor, and that he felt really awful about it afterwards.
2: I love rallies.
3: So please be careful. They're out there. Stupid people doing stupid things. We'll get some entertainment news in a minute.
2: Man, just a dark weekend all around. We nearly lost Carrot Top. People thought we were about to lose Kate Beckinsale. We did lose Duncan Sheik. We lost a guy from Newfound Glory. Resident Evil had a good weekend at the box office. Sounds like we're not losing Snooki anytime soon.
3: Somebody asked Matt Sorum over the weekend, "Hey, Velvet Revolver gets back together. Obviously, you have a hole to fill with whoever's going to sing for you guys. Who would he like to see singing for Velvet Revolver? Should they decide to reconvene?" And Carrie Underwood apparently is going the rock route, and she's got herself a mentor who's helping her navigate her way into the rock world. We all know him. We'll get to it with Metrotainment News next.
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2: Well, today's entertainment news is going to have a very high body count. We'll start with Duncan Sheik. We talked about him last week when he was hospitalized, and we thought, man, we haven't talked about that guy literally ever on this show. He did not last long. He passed away Thursday at the age of 56. He was known for his 1996 hit, Barely Breathing. We found out during the course of our investigative journalism last week that he also worked in Broadway and had a Tony or two for his efforts. He is survived by his wife and children. He was 56 years old. His mother confirmed the cause was organ failure. And also, I forgot to mention this earlier in the show, Presley Gerber, the son of Cindy Crawford and her husband Randy Gerber, passed away yesterday. Also, he was only 27 years old.
3: He died in rehab.
2: So there's that. We almost lost Carrot Top. His real name, Scott Thompson, hospitalized on Friday after a reported suicide attempt. The 61-year-old Las Vegas performer currently recovering. I think TMZ is reporting this morning that he is awake, alert, and breathing on his own. Always a good sign. His representative on Saturday said that he's receiving the care and support that he needs. Those closest to him are deeply grateful for the concern. This is only going to get to be a bigger story as the week goes on because it looks like he was the victim of some sort of a sextortion case. There was a sex tape, and they were demanding like $500,000.
3: Now, this is what worries me about it, because a typical sex tape, you're like, who cares? I mean, they described the act that was going on in the tape. It seems like, all right, everybody apparently has one out there somewhere. Something tells me there's something going on with this tape that you would need to be blackmailed to keep it quiet, and then the thought of it going public makes you want to harm yourself. It tells me there's something going on, whether it's something illegal, something inappropriate. There's something here, unfortunately.
2: What I didn't know is that he has had a residency at the Luxor in Las Vegas since 2005, and his current contract runs through 2030. So that dude has been doing Vegas shows for 25 years at the end of that contract. Now as far as the paparazzi goes and celebrity media, there's blood in the water, so they're going to come snooping around and figure out exactly what's going on. It's also a little bit hurtful to realize that Carrot Top is 61 years old. That was old for Carrot Top. We didn't lose Carrot Top, but we did lose Chad Gilbert of Newfound Glory. The co-founder of the band and guitar player has passed away after a 5-year battle with cancer. He was only 45 years old. His passing was announced via social media earlier yesterday. His wife and his bandmates all chimed in and said, September 20th, Chad Everett Gilbert passed away peacefully asleep. He had a really intense battle with cancer because they found it right around the time of the pandemic, and he had an operation. And at one point, a couple of years later, he declared he was cancer-free. But then doctors found spots on his spine and I think then more on his brain that required surgery. And then that's when they found out that he had a super aggressive form of a very rare cancer. And upgraded his diagnosis from cancer-free to stage 4, which that has got to be a lot. And we're not losing Snooki. She announced on Instagram that she's officially cancer-free after beating stage 1 cervical cancer. She's 38 now, almost 40. These Jersey Shore babies grow up so fast. She underwent a colonoscopy, a conization, and a hysterectomy to treat the disease. And she said, get your pap smears, ladies and Jason. Kate Beckinsale sparked concern among fans after posting cryptic messages to her Instagram Sunday morning. They were just a black screen with the words bye and a second image of a rainbow with the text, congratulations, you won, I give up. You could probably read what people thought that was in reference to. She did wind up deleting the posts later, even though fans had shared them and reshared them on X and Instagram. She did lose her mom last summer following a battle with stage 4 cancer and has been openly discussing her grief since. How about some not so terrible news? Resident Evil, the reboot, opened up with a franchise record $60 million domestically, surpassing expectations, marking the biggest debut in the series' 24-year history. Everybody who chimed in earlier this morning with their review said it was incredible. Practical Magic 2 dropped to second place with $12 million. Spider-Man Brand New Day still in the top three, man. After 8 weeks out, $6.5 million. $2.45 billion worldwide. The Odyssey is still out there. And fifth place, Coyote versus Acme. And again, thank you to everybody who texted in with your review earlier. We found out that's definitely a movie worth at least streaming when it finally hits for us. And this guy is I think it was Brian Cox from Succession and Super Troopers who first complained about this guy during Succession because Brian Cox is old school. He doesn't believe in method acting. And on the set of Succession, Jeremy Strong, who played Kendall Roy, is apparently that guy. He's the method actor on the set, and Brian Cox had just about enough of it. He said, just do the job. Well, he's going to be Mark Zuckerberg in the new social media movie we're getting. It's not The Social Network. It's the sequel Aaron Sorkin has done called The Social Reckoning. You're going to hear more about it because it opens up in theaters October 9th. But this is the story about everything that happened after with Facebook, how it became what it is now. But he said that with regards to Jeremy Strong playing Mark Zuckerberg, he had to warn everybody he cast on this movie in advance. He said, look, he's going to treat you the way he imagines Mark Zuckerberg treats the people around him.
3: Which I'm betting is poorly.
2: Yeah, and he goes, and that's what happened, and you cannot argue with the results. He didn't speak in his natural voice at all once on the set, and he didn't walk normally on the set. I don't know what that means. Does Zuck have a weird walk?
3: A little hitch in his giddy-up?
2: Does he?
3: I don't know.
2: I don't know. As much as we've seen his face, I don't think I can tell you what his voice sounds like or how he moves. But he did say that everything went well. He even emailed Zuckerberg after being cast and said he's going to treat the role with respect, and I do feel an enormous sense of weight and responsibility. But we'll see on October 9th and see exactly what they have. I didn't see The Social Network until years and years later. So watching it, you know, as late as I did and seeing what Facebook had become then, you're like, oh, I don't know. So I think it's ripe for another round of storytelling.
3: I mean, the story only gets worse and worse.
2: Far worse.
3: And worse. So we've got the Zuckerberg movie coming out, and we've got the Elon Musk movie documentary coming out as well.
2: I'm looking forward to taking down both of these. I think it's going to be good.
3: The movies or the men?
2: The movies.
3: Oh.
2: Yeah.
3: I think the answer is both. Apparently, Carrie Underwood is looking at maybe dipping her toe into the rock and roll world. It's well known that she's a big Aerosmith fan. She's also a huge Papa Roach fan. And now she's, asked for mentoring, and he has accepted the role. Axl Rose

0: voice is the most important thing. Take care of it at all costs.
1: As he chiefs down a cigarette.
2: I was going to say.
1: This is my instrument.
0: I forgot who it was, but there's always not an urban legend, but a story that somebody much older than Axl told him early in his career, if you keep singing like this, your voice is going to take a dump and it's never going to come back.
1: Mm-hmm.
0: I don't know if it was Halford or who it was.
1: Somebody asked Matt Sorum from Guns N' Roses and Velvet Revolver, hey, if Velvet Revolver got back together, who would you like to have handle the vocals? Interview suggested that bringing Velvet Revolver back would be a great idea. Sorum says he's in. We don't think his vote probably counts for much. He can say he's in all he wants. I bet it's not equal voting in that band. It's Duff and Slash. They make the decisions. Slash is like, I have another record coming out with Miles, and I got this Guns N' Roses thing going on. I don't have time for your Velvet Revolver nonsense.
0: Which explains perfectly why, of all the people in the Velvet Revolver, they were able to find Matt Sorum for an interview. Well, everybody else is pretty busy. You're kind of just at home.
1: Lizzie Hale, he said that's who he would like to see take over the vocals. Obviously left vacant by Scott Weiland back in... Velvet Revolver broke up. I thought that they just broke up because Weiland died.
0: I think that they broke up or they kicked him out of the band or something and then he died later.
1: 2008, Velvet Revolver broke up. Scott Weiland died in 2015. They do say that the band remained inactive but they did have one brief reunion in 2012. I don't remember that.
0: Yeah, that first single they released is part of like the push for that Edward Norton Hulk movie. I think that was the...
1: Is that Slither?
0: Yes. And they're like, this is good.
1: Yeah.
0: Yeah. And it was funny because you didn't know anything about the band. They just told you all at once. You're like, here's the song. Here's who it is. Here's the band name. Da-da-da-da.
1: Yeah, but the first Velvet Revolver record's really good. I mean, it's half filler, but the other half that isn't filler, there's some great songs on there. And the second one was, it was all right. It had a couple of great songs on it.
0: I saw that in concert. I remember being immediately annoyed at how often Scott Weiland reached for that megaphone. Like, dude, just put it down and sing a song.
1: Yeah.
0: But it certainly feels like there's you know, proverbial meat on the bone left for them. You know, they got the name recognition. There are songs that we still play from Velvet Revolver.
1: Yeah, I mean, I wouldn't turn it down. I mean, I would listen to it. Absolutely. All right, there's your entertainment news for a Monday. Hang on one second. Somebody had a very sweet text that he just sent a couple of minutes ago, and now I can't find it. I'm sorry, but our entire text line is now officially melted down because of all the Beach Nut and Levi Garrett texts that we're getting.
0: Somewhere IT's just shaking their head like, why are those guys always talking about chewing tobacco? Why do we have to do this every other third morning?
1: I got to give this text some credit. Snooki beating her cancer. Somebody wants to know, do you think Snooki is cancer-free because her herpes defeated the cancer? Mm. That's pretty funny. All right. All right, let's wrap this thing up. 888-545-5655.
3: And now, the Stan Marsh moment.
4: I learned something today.
3: On the Jason Lee and Cluck Show.
0: Oh, here's that text I think you were talking about.
1: Okay.
0: Good morning, fellas. I'm not sending you this to be read over the air. Ooh, first mistake. I'm just sending this to give you guys some props. I've been listening for both of you for pretty much the last decade. For you guys to come in every single day and put on a show and keep it funny and positive day by day, year after year, is pretty awesome. You guys are human beings, and I know you have your own crap and stresses to deal with in life. Also, for you guys to still grind it out and keep a positive attitude, especially in this day and age, vast majority of entertainment news mostly negative, I just want to give you guys some props and say thank you for adding some lightheartedness to my morning, says Keg.
1: Well, I'll agree with one tiny detail that you have in there. Yes.
0: We are human beings.
1: We are amazing.
0: Oh.
1: What did we learn today? All the way back at the beginning. We learned if you break out of prison and you're on the run from the cops, just try dressing up as a lady. A man broke out of prison 8 years ago. He managed to avoid capture because he started living as a woman under his sister's identity. Again, what in the name of Mrs. Doubtfire is going on here? But it worked!
0: Until it didn't.
1: This is what's

0: spark the conversation. More people that vape are trying to quit by turning to cigarettes. More and more online communities are showing vapers intentionally switching to tobacco, claiming that the unpleasant smell, the cold trips outside, and the rolling your own cigarettes is far less convenient than vaping. So once you get tired of all the task you have to put into smoking cigarettes, you'll also quit smoking too.
1: That is a really weird way to look at it, but I sort of get it.
0: Oh, I absolutely get it. Yeah, I'm giving myself some hardship, and eventually I'll get tired of the hardship. And then I'll give up whatever the routine is.
1: I know it was years ago, but did you ever get around to watching that documentary about Juul?
0: No.
1: Hey, those, the way they packed those things filled with nicotine and just grabbed unsuspecting high schoolers and be like, here you go, you're addicted now. And the freak outs these like 16 and 17 year old kids would have when they wouldn't get their Juul pods. They're like, ah, like punching drywall, screaming.
0: You had me at packing them full of nicotine.
1: Well, and they, I think,
0: can we put any more here? No, man, this thing is topped off.
1: I think the problem that they had was they eventually sat down and figured out there's like 9 times the nicotine in one Juul as there ever has been in a cigarette.
0: What?
1: So you were just creating these absolute monsters in high school.
0: I mean, we know that they do it. This isn't news to anybody.
1: No, of course not.
0: I just didn't know it was 9 times the amount of nicotine that's in a cigarette.
1: And that whole company got taken to task because they're like, you can't just do this.
0: I mean, if I had a smoking alternative, that's what I would say. Hey, you know, talk to the chef in the back. I'm like, hey, change this recipe a little bit. Make it 9 times the nicotine of a cigarette.
1: Yeah, they were just early enough in like the e-cig and vape revolution that they slid beneath all the guardrails from the government.
0: They won't be able to live without them.
1: But it's funny because you look at these little kids and they're kids. And you're like, oh man, this monkey's on your back forever.
0: Mm-hmm. We found out one of the most, according to flight attendants, one of the most annoying things that plane passengers do to each other is grabbing the seat when they're trying to stand up. Apparently, that's the spark that instigates a lot of disagreements and physical altercations on airplanes, is somebody grabbing the headrest of the seat in front of them and then pulling themselves up because it's spilling drinks and basically it's annoying sleeping people. And that's when things get heated.
1: You guys, I've been vaping for a couple of years now, and I tried to quit that exact way, but I could not deal with the taste of cigarettes. But I could not stop vaping because I just get irritable without it. Now everything just upsets me.
0: It'll only get worse from here. The codes that the airlines use on the plane to let you know that they're not to let you know, but to let the professionals know you're in some sort of danger. A squawk 7500 means that the plane is experiencing a security threat or it's being hijacked. A code 30 means there's been a tragedy on the plane and the crew is working to handle it. A code yellow, we thought that would be a P thing, but it turns out it's just a minor medical problem. And if you hear mermaid, that's the nickname the crew uses to describe somebody sprawled over multiple seats, hoping that nobody will sit by them. Again, you got to know what you're looking for. Some dude at an estate sale in Michigan saw a painting, and he said, I think I might know what that painting is. He bought it for $30. It turned out to be worth $250,000 when it goes up for auction next week. That's what they're expecting it to go for. Speaking of being brilliant, a Chinese entrepreneur has opened 2 salons where customers pay to get scratched. 32-year-old man got the idea after watching a video of a woman scratching her husband's back. Read the comments. Most of the people say, I would pay for that same treatment. He said, done. He's got 2 salons right now. 60 minutes only costs you $41. Literally, someone will scratch your back for an hour. And it only costs you $41. He plans to, both salons separately are bringing in $15,000 a month. He's hoping to open 100 more salons across China.
1: He's probably going to try to open as many as he possibly can with that kind of cheddar rolling in.
0: It's worth every dollar when you can request a back scratch and you don't hear somebody go, oh. And at no point in that 60 minutes do they say, is that good?
1: I feel like you're referencing a particular party.
0: Today, kicking off Fat Bear Week. You can follow along online, the YouTube channel. Watch a live stream of bears bulking up just in time for the summer hibernation. Last year's winner of the competition was won by Chunk. He was a 1,200-pound brown bear who took the crown despite the fact that he had a broken jaw. It's hard to eat those salmon when your jaw is broken.
1: Oh, you get that fight another bear?
0: Mm-hmm. Probably.
1: No, horsing around on a dune buggy.
0: And more than half of all Gen Z kids plan on finding a new job before the end of the year. Half, Jerry. Plan a job hop. We got to go. We'll talk again tomorrow. Have a great day. We'll see you.
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rock from Nickelback rattled the cage on 98 and on the Bear. Heather Rooney welcoming you back to the work week with lots of goodies. I'm telling you right now, if you don't have the talking text line saved on your phone, do so now. 260-484-2327, because coming up around 11, it'll be your next Metallica concert code that'll get you in the running to get Metallica tickets. 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

game.

0: Stone Temple Pilots on 98 and on the Bear, Heather Rooney. How was your weekend? Mine started off kind of interesting, if you will. If you've ever lost a pet, first off, I'm sorry. But out of curiosity, what did you do with said pet? Like, I have all of my animals and their remains on my mantle. There they are on display. I get some folks like to bury said animal on their property. If that's you, where did you bury it and how deep? Because Friday, as I'm planting some peony roots, I'm pretty sure I unearthed somebody's animal as I came across a rabies tag that was dated 1997. Here's hoping they just lost the tag and I didn't, like, disrupt their remains. If so, I am truly sorry.
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0: Rock from Autumn Kings, Gone, Gone, Gone on 98.9 The Bear. Heather Rooney playing double duty today, as if you are a parent in the Fort Wayne Community Schools District, your students probably not in class today. So baby co-host is in studio today. 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
8: Circles of Allen County would like to thank Federated Media for sponsoring the Circles program. 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

0: 3 days grace on 98.9 The Bear. Heather Rooney, congrats to the IU Hoosiers. They are now 2-0, which you can go see them Friday night down in Bloomington taking on Northwestern by texting Hoosiers to 260-484-2327. Their former quarterback, though, Fernando Mendoza, overall first pick in the NFL draft. Las Vegas Raiders picked them as quarterback, but he might be stuck holding a clipboard now as backup, although who knows, with Cousins. If he hurts himself, Mendoza going to be ready to go. But be careful, because he now has a Taco Bell meal named after himself. Yes, Allegiant Stadium in Vegas is the first in the NFL to have its own Taco Bell cantina. Just a classier version of the fast food chain. But yes, you can now go get your own Mendoza manager special.
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90s at Noon with Alice in Chains on 98.9 The Bear. Get those song requests in. Got some Cranberries, Harvey Danger, and of course Metallica. Because your next chance to get qualified to score your Metallica tickets.

0: Nutties at Noon with Guns N' Roses on 98 and on the Bear. And a lot of folks have told Axl Rose to hang up the microphone. You are done. Well, now after hearing William Shatner, you'll be like, Axl, please, please don't leave yet. Because William Shatner debuted his heavy metal band, The Uckers, Saturday at Riot Fest in Chicago. Did three covers, Ozzy, Metallica, Motorhead, couple other songs. But the comments, needless to say, not very good. But I will say, William Shatner, I mean, he gave it his all. The dude is 95 after all.
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0: 90s at noon with Bush, Sean, 98.9 The Bear, Heather Rooney. So Metallica once again teaming up with the Red Cross to get their fans to donate blood when they begin their Life Burns Faster residency at the Sphere in Vegas. 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

Linkin Park on 98.9 The Bear. Heather Rooney apparently wearing the crown of going 2-0 to kick off your season. Didn't fare well and was too heavy for the Chicago Bears. No, seriously, as a Vikings fan, what a nail-biting game. Lots of anxiety and panic attacks throughout the entire thing. Let's blame it on the rain, right? Seriously. But no, Caleb Williams, sorry about your luck on that one. Hopefully he's got a speedy recovery.

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Now you don't need

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0: Soundgarden on 98.9 The Bear, Heather Rooney. So first it was Shark Week. Now it's Fat Bear Week. Yep, this is the time of year. Brown bears in Alaska basically eat everything they can get their paws on to bulk up for hibernation, which millions of people watch the live stream from the park as well. And you can even vote for your favorite chunky bear. And I just want to point out the unfairness here, because they get to spend all day eating and gaining hundreds of pounds. Millions of people cheer them on. They even get an award. But if, you know, I gain 10 pounds, my doctor just tells me I need to make lifestyle changes.
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0: Got 5 minutes? 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

Well, I never did get my lawn dialed in the way I wanted it this summer. But I did get sunburned 6 times at the Tin Caps and spent about $150 Ubering home from Deer Park. So I'd say the summer was still pretty rad. Fort Wayne's Rock Station, 98.9. The Bear. The Bear.

0: A perfect circle on 98.9 The Bear, Heather Rooney. If you have a dog at home, how do you think they would handle an intruder? You got a 90-pound golden retriever. May have officially earned the title of world's worst guard dog. You see, as an intruder broke into his house, and this guy did everything but defend, bark, attack. No, this guy brought the burglar toys. Like, yeah, I see you robbing us. You want to play tug of war? Yeah, and this guy got comfortable for whatever reason, like laid down, ate some yogurt, took a nap. Owners were able to call the cops because they saw it all go down on the security cameras. This sounds like something my dog would do.
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Q-Rod from Cage the Elephant, beaches of Tennessee on 98.9 The Bear. If you're dealing with flooding, just put some sand around the big water area and just call it a beach. But no, seriously, Mother Nature, please stop raining.

0: POD on 98.9 on the Bear, Heather Rooney. So when you go through a breakup, do you ever go on to your secret Facebook account and begin to troll your exes? Who's got time for that? Apparently celebrities, they are just like regular folks. They eat, they sleep, and apparently might create burner accounts to troll their exes online. Who's being called out for this? Channing Tatum. Apparently there has been an account that's been popping up in comments defending Channing and taking shots at his exes, including Zoe Kravitz and Jenna, which there's zero confirmation it's actually him, but apparently whoever it is needs a day job.
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0: So you probably don't think you're the type of person who would ever need to call an attorney. 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And when they do, you want someone who feels like a real person in your corner. 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
0: What if the reason you don't feel like yourself isn't just part of getting older? Hey, it's Heather Rooney with 98.9 on the Bear. 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

0: 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Heather Rooney holding down middays.
1: Drew Cage
0: getting you home. 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

0: Papa Roach on 98.9 The Bear. Heather Rooney making way for Drew Cage coming up next. Yeah. Which, Drew, did you know this is Bears Week?
1: Bears Week?
0: Yeah, like
1: why
0: fat
1: are you wearing a Vikings
0: week.
1: Jersey? Oh.
0: Like, no, we're like, talking like brown actual bears and black bears. Yeah, they're getting ready to hibernate, so they're stuffing their face right now.
1: There's too many bears going on. There's the football team. There's the radio station. There's the...
0: I know. The hairy, every bear.
1: The hairy gay guys. There's just too many. I can't keep them all straight.
0: Which, if you were going to be hibernating, like the ones that you can, by the way, watch on a live feed...

0: You can watch these bears stuff their face, and then you can like root for your fattest bear and who's the chunkiest. Yes, this is a thing. I kid you not. What's your hibernation meal, Drew, if you're going to be a bear and hibernate? What are you choosing to eat and stuff your face with?
1: Like, I'm going to go with a lot of pasta. Just a lot of pasta. Like, if I
0: go to carb coma for a while?
1: I mean, probably. That would work out well. That or just some, like, a whole lot of crab rangoons.
0: There you go.
1: That's a good one.
0: That would make you take a good long nap.
1: It made me take a good long something. I don't know if nap would be it, but something.
0: Now I just want pasta.
1: Well, now I want crab rangoons, and there's no good crab rangoons in this side of town.
0: Sorry. Well, if you are thinking of opening up a restaurant, by the way, southwest part of town, Drew
1: crab rangoons
0: wants some of that, okay?
1: Yeah, I can't eat Wendy's every day.
0: Get on it. All right, have yourself a great afternoon. Drew is next with more Metallica concert codes and more Go Fund Yourself keywords. Enjoy the afternoon. We'll chat tomorrow.
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9: 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And for all you John Mellencamp fans, the American Fools Band will be playing a free John Mellencamp tribute concert Saturday, September 26th at 8 p.m. on the Ruoff stage. 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

From Ashes to New 98.9 The Bear, New Bear Rock from them, man. How's it going? Hey, happy Monday. How are things? How's your mom? Everybody doing all right? See, good, good. I can start off being like a normal, personable human being. I can do that. We'll talk about some, you know, weird things later on. But, you know, at the beginning, I like to give a false sense of security for anybody that's new to the things that I do on the radio. My name is Drew Cage, by the way. 260-484-2327. Have that handy, because, dude, there are some stuffs today. Some stuffs for you to win. Metallica tickets, like some cash money. All of that stuff I'll tell you all about here in a little bit. Drew Cage on the socials. Find me on whatever you want to find me on. I exist on all things most of the time. At least so I tell my boss, because he continuously tells me to do more things on the internet, and I do. I hope he's not listening, because I do. I totally do. I'm absolutely doing it. I'm doing it. Stop. Don't come in the studio. I'm fine. I got this.

Yes, we have a brand new state-of-the-art studio. Sadly, the new location is across the parking lot from B-Dubs. So I may actually go into debt working here. Smoke breaks are out. Six wings and a tall draft breaks are in. This is 98.9 The Bear.

0: 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A lot of things happening, a lot of things going on. Your next shot at $1,000 going to come up here about 4 o'clock. We're doing that every single day this week, man. 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

Architects, 98.9, The Bear. Usually I'll do something that I like to call We All Pick the Wrong Job. Well, we didn't all pick the wrong job this time. Your wife and or girlfriend or both, whatever you have, I'm not here to judge, they picked the wrong job, all right? Just speaking for men in general here, as I can do because I am a man. Certain pleasures that we really, really, really all enjoy have now been monetized, and you should probably be mad at your girlfriend for not doing it first. Details and everything you want to know, maybe how we can make a little bit of cash on the back end. Next, it's 98 and the Bear.

0: New Bear Rock from a band called Ninth Key, 98.9 The Bear. Song is called Happy Feels Like. And if you're anything like me, man, happy feels like this. China has a new way to relax. They are paying strangers to scratch your backs. Dude, a 32-year-old guy is making more than $15,000 a month running two scratching salons where customers pay about $40 an hour to lie down while employees scratch them around the back and their head and stuff with plastic fingernails on. He said he got the idea watching your wife scratch her husband's back, which if your wife doesn't do that for you and vice versa, you might want to, I don't know, upgrade a little bit. But now he's doing so well, man. He's making so much money. He's planning on opening up like 100 locations. This is the best idea that I've ever heard of. And I am very mad that we can't financially benefit from this by putting those on here in America. But what we can do, if you're a stock trader guy, you might want to invest in Band-Aids. I say that because when this does inevitably come to America, there's going to be some pretty rough happy endings, if you know what I'm talking about.
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0: 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This is

New Bear Rock from Bill Murray, 98.9 The Bear. Happy Monday, man. What's going on? My name is Drew Cage. How are we feeling? 260-484-2327. That is the number. Go ahead and use it for stuff. Have it handy. Maybe you heard the, you know, little keyword for the $1,000 a little bit ago. I'm not done with the free stuff. There's more. Trust me, I'll tell you all about it here in a couple minutes. Smashing Pumpkins, 98.9 The Bear.

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1: Chili Peppers, 98.9 The Bear. You just heard me do the whole thing for the GoFundYourself. 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Well, happening at 5 o'clock, a little less than an hour from now, your shot at Metallica tickets, dude. Metallica's playing Lucas Oil Stadium with Limp Bizkit and Avatar on Saturday, June 5th. Tickets go on sale this Friday, but you don't got to worry about that because you might be able to score some free ones off of us every weekday, 8 a.m., 11 a.m., 1 p.m., and 5 p.m. We'll give you a keyword. You text it back to us. You're in the running for some Metallica tickets. I don't know how much these are going to cost, but I guarantee it's going to be more than zero. So make sure you're around. Next opportunity, little less than an hour from now, 5 o'clock. You hear the keyword. Text the keyword. Go see Metallica on us.
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0: What's up, Fort Wayne? Justin Daniel Kuhn with JD Kuhn Heating and Air Conditioning. 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

0: is 420's Mind Blower. 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
1: It is the 420-ish Mind Blower. Weird thoughts and odd ideas, strange stuff I have in my brain that I want to share with you just in case you have to remember anything important. You won't be able to, because this is going to be up there anyway. All right. The phrase, treat others the way you want to be treated, can go really sideways depending on your personal kinks.

0: Evanescence, 98.9, The Bear. How would your dog do as a guard dog? Have you ever actually like put it to the test? I asked the question today because I was reading a story about a 90-pound golden retriever named Nash out in San Diego who had some home intruders when his parents weren't home. And instead of being a solid guard dog, there's video footage of Nash, the 90-pound golden retriever, running off to get his toys and bringing them back to the home intruder and trying to play with them. It's kind of adorable until you remember that the guy is there to steal a bunch of stuff. Which he did, by the way. But it raised the question to me, man. I don't have dogs. I have cats. My cats, I understand that if somebody breaks into my place, my cats ain't doing nothing. I get it. I understand it. That's an agreement we have. But if I had a dog, I might think he'd be a little bit more guard doggy than that. But how do you think your dog would do as a guard dog? 260-484-2327. If you got pictures, let me see those as well. Put them up on the Facebook page, man, because I want to know.
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Sleep Theory, 98.9 The Bear. What's going on, man? Happy 5 o'clock on a Monday. How are we doing? You doing all right? Everything better than it used to be? Good. My name is Drew Cage, 260-484-2327. Have that number. You're going to need it all week long, dude, because there is so many things to get you in on. Make sure you're around for all of it. I'll describe a little bit here in a little bit. That's a lot of little bits, which is a weird thing to say. A lot of little bits would make a lot of bits? I don't know. Too many bits. I got to stop talking about bits because it's going to end poorly for everybody.

New Bear Rock from Papa Roach, 98.9 The Bear. Dude, you like trivia? You like Comet hockey? You like having a big old luxury suite for you and 16 people to lounge out and watch a Comet hockey game? Well, you can get that simply by winning Here's Your Freaking Trivia Night. The next round of trivia we're doing Friday, September 25th. 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All the details and signing up over the website, 989thebear.com.

New Bear Rock from Shinedown, 98.9 The Bear. Guys, listen to me. I understand we are naturally kind of a gross creature, but if we're going to be gross, you got to at very least understand every now and again people are going to call you out for being gross, and you got to be able to take that. You got to take that like a man, all right? 32-year-old Florida man never learned that lesson and now is facing some serious charges due to his response when his girlfriend said, "Hey, stop farting on me." Details about that next. 98.9 The Bear.

0: Paul the Mud Control, 98.9 The Bear. You got to learn how to control your butt, man. Like, you got to be able to do this. Trust me, you don't want to face the consequences of an out-of-control butt cheek, okay? That's something that a 32-year-old man named Anthony Gordon from Florida never learned. Was he allegedly got into a fight with his girlfriend after she asked him to stop farting in bed. A perfectly logical and reasonable request to which he responded by trying to strangle her. Yeah, not a perfectly logical and reasonable request. No. She was able to get loose by biting his finger. Police showed up, and now he's facing some serious felony charges of up to 5 years in prison. 5 years in prison, dude. All because you couldn't control your butt. All because you just couldn't not fart on your girlfriend. At very least, for his sake, when he gets out of prison in 5 years, his farts aren't going to be as noticeable. They're going to make much less sound, you know, kind of like blowing over an open bottle.
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0: What's up, Fort Wayne? Justin Daniel Kuhn with J.D. Kuhn Heating and Air Conditioning. Nothing like some hot weather to get the AC scams rolling. 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I recently visited a young Fort Wayne couple. 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

0: 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It's when Drew plays something new.
1: It is the 6 o'clock news, man. Like we always do, I play a brand new stuff. You tell me if it's good or if it's bad. Very simple concept. Take this song I'm about to play for you. Whenever you make up your mind about it, text the word good or the word bad to 260-484-2327, and we'll count them up and see what happens. There's a band out of Fort Lauderdale, Florida, I do believe. Brother and sister group. Been doing stuff since about 2015. Started releasing things 2016, 2017-ish. Been doing singles and EPs, but they have a significant chunk of it. So if you do like this, there's a lot of stuff to go and listen to. It's a band called The Haunt. Give this a listen. The song is called Alone on Your Planet. Text in, tell me what you think. It's the 6 o'clock news. 98.9 The Bear.

0: 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Sorry.
1: There you go, man. 6 o'clock news tonight. New stuff from a band called The Haunt. The song is Alone on Your Planet. What'd you think about it? Good, bad, yes, no, up, down? Take out your cell phone, text the word good or the word bad to 260-484-2327, and we will count them up. I'm going to give you about 10 minutes. 10 minutes should be enough time. 6 o'clock news. It's 98 now, The Bear.

0: Motionless and White, 98.9 The Bear, new Bear Rock from them, man. New stuff on the 6 o'clock news, because that's what it's for. A band called The Haunt, song was called Alone on Your Planet. I was curious as to what you thought about it, and you thought it was, it's all right. It's all right. 67% thumbs up on that one. 66.7 if you want to be very specific, but 67% thumbs up. Not a home run, but probably a line single. Look at me making sports references like I'm an actual grown-ass man. I'm proud of myself for that one. It does get the thumbs up. As mentioned, they've been putting stuff out for a long time. If you did like it, and 67% of you did, there's a lot of whole stuff you can go back and check out. The band is called The Haunt. Give them a listen if you liked it. Some of you did. If you didn't, yeah, don't worry about it. We'll do this again tomorrow. I'll play you brand new stuff every weeknight. You tell me if it's good or if it's bad. It's a 6 o'clock news. 98.9 The Bear.
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1: Today's Listener of the Day is a man named Drew Codell from Huntington, Indiana. Hell of a name there, man. He says he kicks off his mornings with the Jason Lee and Cluck Show and then all day with Heather, and makes no mention of anybody else that may or may not be on this radio station with the same first name as you. He's in and out. I'm calm. When Drew is not working at USIC locating service, he enjoys writing short stories and playing video games and golf and spending time with his family and, you know, not listening to my show. Congratulations, Drew, from Huntington, India. 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Consistently. But anyway, we'll talk about you all day long, put you on the website and the Facebook, and play some band you're into. He's into Guns N' Roses, so we'll do a Guns N' Roses. No, I'm kidding. It's fine.

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0: beer. Wrapping things up for me, man. I'm going to take off up out of here. Make sure you're around tomorrow because there's just a lot of stuff. There's a lot of stuff. Again, more opportunities at $1,000. Go fund yourself. 10 a.m., noon, 2 and 4. You got your hookup for that. Be around for that bad boy from Viking Psychiatry and Wellness. Get the keyword. Text them in. There you go. Then, of course, the Metallica thing. That's going to happen as well. 8 a.m., 11 a.m., 1 p.m., and 5 p.m. Just like, look. I know this sounds like a pitch. I'm not making a pitch to make you listen to the radio station all day, but I am saying there's some big-ass prizes damn near every single hour. So if you want to sit there and just listen to the radio the entire day, you have great chances to win some big prizes like $1,000 and some Metallica tickets. So I'm just saying, make sure you're around for it tomorrow. Have yourself a good night. Be safe, be careful, have fun, and most importantly, my friends, try not to die.
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This next band will be joining me Friday night as special guest, Dead Poets Society on Hard Drive XL, where the honor group of the night is NFL referees. Some are so crooked, they have to screw their pants on for the game.

0: The Prince of Musical Darkness, Ozzy Osbourne, for this Monday edition of Hard Drive XL. I'm Lou Brutus. Great week of shows ahead. Tom Morello of Rage Against the Machine joining me every night as featured artist. Other guests tonight, Matt Heafy of Trivium and Johannes Eckerstrom of Avatar, who will join me via the Hard Drive Archive. I've got a rant saluting the birthday of Stephen King, a Poetry Corner salute to Bill Murray for his birthday, whilst It Came from the Web is going to mark the anniversary of the publishing of J.R.R. Tolkien's The Hobbit. 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
2: 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The cast includes Neil Sethi, Ben Kingsley, Idris Elba, and Bill Murray voicing Baloo the Bear. 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
14: 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The

0: Tom Morello is joining me every night this week as featured artist. His new album, Everyone Gets Everything They Want, hits on Friday. Tom, this is technically your very first solo rock record.
1: It's my first solo rock album. It is my 22nd album of my career between Rage, Audioslave, Prophets of Rage, Bruce Springsteen, Atlas Underground, Night Watching Records, et cetera, et cetera. But it really is the first Tom Morello solo rock record. And to me, you know, making this record and the feeling I have, and listening to it, it feels, the feeling that I have as a artist, it feels very much like when I made the first Rage record, very much like when I made the first Audioslave record, like sort of standing at the edge of some rock and roll that means a lot to me, that I've put my heart and soul into. It is so riff heavy. It is so guitar rockingly heavy. It is, you know, like it's got both my guitar creative vision, my personal creative vision. While there are some collaborations with Beartooth, Serj Tankian, of System of a Down, Irish rappers Kneecap, and of course my 15-year-old wunderkind son Roman is present and accounted for on it, but it is a Tom Morello solo rock record.

0: They begin their Sphere residency on October 1st. Also looking forward to their 2027 gigs in the U.S. and Canada. Metallica on Hard Drive XL. Tom Morello before that with Date Night. Find it on his new album, Everyone Gets Everything They Want. It hits on Friday. Tom joins me every night this week. I will also catch him in concert at the Power to the People Festival he has put together. That is also going to feature Foo Fighters, Dave Matthews, Serj Tankian, Taylor Momsen, Jack Black, Bruce Springsteen, Geezer Butler, and a whole bunch of others.
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